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1: Whatever day you're on of your bender, even if you're just starting today, I believe in you. 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

If you have a lot to accomplish today, I would stay away from the brownies in our break room. 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
1: I think if people have brothers or sisters in a close age, I think that adjustment to roommates is a lot less. 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
2: For sure.
1: Because I just lived in the house. It was just my mom and dad. They were not roommates. They were like wardens.
2: Mm-hmm.
1: And I was a prisoner, right? And they fed me and they gave me money. And they gave me a work release program.
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1: Right?
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Can you take it away? White Stripes. 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
1: If somebody said, what are the chances that Slim got high last night? 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
3: 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Oh, it hadn't dawned on me to just not do that because I was totally doing these things on purpose. But, since you brought it up, great advice. Thank you so much. Appreciate it.
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1: Too hard.
2: I remember being high on psychedelics at a Grateful Dead concert. 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And he calls over a bunch of other Grateful Dead hippies. 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
2: I am way too high.
1: Right.
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3: 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And it's like, Jabba the Hutt, not recognized. Okay, I'm sorry, I'm holding the phone down here. And then you lift it up and it's like, corpse, not recognized. Okay, phone, so I don't have my makeup on right now. Jeez, give me a break.
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1: Sunshine and booze are the only two things I do. 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

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Yeah, like we're supposed to trust mail-in ballots. Come on.

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1: Oh, I know UV Blue. 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
1: Everybody's had it. 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
1: Yep.
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1: Because I just don't think you grab a dude in a trailer park in Ohio for banging a chick for $140. I mean, if that happened, I mean, Jesus Christ. The jails will be full in the Midwest. There's no doubt about it, right?
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1: I think she's kind of a skewed view a little bit. 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Because they're not. Maybe you haven't been into a probation office before. Because I can tell you right now, not all women's feet are created the same. Put some shoes on.
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2: Look, Fox 4 KC got me with a headline saying Kansas City's Arrowhead Stadium ranked second hottest for World Cup. 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

0: The path of the righteous man is beset on all sides by the iniquities of the selfish and the tyranny of evil men. Blessed is he who, in the name of charity and goodwill, shepherds the weak through the valley of darkness. For he is truly his brother's keeper and finder of lost children. And I will strike down upon thee with great vengeance and furious anger those who attempt to poison and destroy my brothers. And you will know my name is the Lord when I lay my vengeance upon thee. Ladies and gentlemen, the Church of Laszlo has begun.
1: Yo!
2: Yo!
1: How are you?
2: I'm good. How are you?
1: Great.
2: Good. Did you see the story about the, I don't know how we missed this, it's from a couple days ago, Summer, maybe you saw it, but the 16-year-old girl who was missing for 263 days and was found inside the home of a former science teacher of hers?
1: No.
2: Jesus Christ. I mean,
1: That's a long time.
2: That's a long time, right? Like a really long time. They said that they looked at this guy's house before. Seems like the teacher had had some issues with contacting students over digital devices and I suppose probably social media platforms is what I took from it. Things he wasn't supposed to be doing. I don't know what the rules are for contacting your teacher. We didn't have social media when I was in high school.
1: What was her name?
2: They don't say her name, I'm guessing because she's still a minor.
1: But his name?
2: It was in Ohio. His name is Job Binkley, or J-O-B-E Binkley, 48 years old, and he's a high school science teacher. They said in the story that I was watching this morning, they said that there'd been some questionable relationships that he'd had with students. They don't, like, you know, necessarily imply that something sexual's happened, at least not in the story that I was watching. It sounds more like this guy got way too friendly with these students. So I don't know if this is a situation where this guy thought, I'm helping these kids who have a rough home life and, you know, I really care about these kids, or if it was something worse than that.
1: It doesn't seem like it's sexual at all.
2: Yeah, it seems like this was just a situation where she ran away from home and she felt safe at this guy's place. But the police had a reason to check this guy's house in the past. They said that they checked it two other times previously. And at least visited his house two other times during the search. But on both occasions, they said that he refused to let cops come into the house and just denied that the teenager was there, denied that he knew where the teenager was. So, yeah, you know, that's one of those things, like if your kid has a friendly relationship with the teacher, you hate to be that adult who's suspicious. And maybe this teacher, I mean, you can't have a kid hiding at your house. I don't know what's going on at this kid's home, but they were definitely looking for this girl.
1: She had a problem with her mom.
2: Yeah, they didn't get along. And she's running away. You hear about runaway teens, and you hear about when kids go missing, police always tell the parents, well, they probably just ran away, they'll be back. And you know those, you can hear those parents saying, my kid's not the kind of kid that would run away. And I always think, some kids are the kind of kids that would run away, though. And do you always know? I don't know. I mean, you might think that everything is good with your kid, and one day you come home and your kid's not home.
1: It might not have anything to do with you.
2: That's true. Your kid, you know, you're lucky in the sense that you think, at least, that your kids share with you than the average kid.
1: I'm sure they don't. They're
2: but
1: kids.
2: They're not going to tell you everything.
1: Right. And so maybe what's bothering them has nothing to do with me.
2: Right, exactly.
1: With outside interests, you know, other kids, school, whatever, who knows?
2: Yeah. And when I had a problem at school with kids, I didn't tell my parents.
1: Mm-mm.
2: I mean, when you come home from school and your parents ask how your day was, I always said, fine. And if they ever dug a little bit, it's embarrassing. Like, if you do have problems at school, I don't know why you don't want to tell your parents, but it's embarrassing. Or if you have problems with kids in the neighborhood, because at different times I had both. And I know you had the letter. How old were you in the
1: fourth grade?
2: Do you tell your parents about something like that?
1: No. That's embarrassing.
2: Right? And you think that your parents are going to worry that you're that kid who's getting picked on at school?
1: I wasn't worrying about them worrying. It was more me being embarrassed that, you know, I was getting picked on or couldn't handle my own business.
2: Yeah. For me, I guess it was both. I was embarrassed and I didn't want them to worry that I was
1: I wasn't. I didn't think about their feelings.
2: On, you know, the kid getting picked on at school. Like, I don't need that. They're going to be digging even more if they find out that there's something going on. I remember one time, you know, after school, we would go outside every day and, you know, play football or whatever until dinner time. And I remember one day, there was this kid named Larry who lived in the neighborhood behind us. Mm-hmm. Now, he wasn't as bad as teriyaki. It was nothing like that, right, with your situation. But he was older. He was a teenager, and I was not a teenager. I just remember thinking that him being 13 or 14, whatever it was, felt really old. And I knew he had a skateboard that had stickers on it that there's no way my parents would have allowed, that sort of thing. He was a teenager, right? And I must have been pretty young, maybe nine, something right, like that. And he and his buddies came over, and they were sort of, you know, messing with us a little bit. And at some point, they decided to full-on bully us, and they started trying to fight us. And we were playing football, so you're getting tackled, but it was one of those deals where I got tackled. I'm on the ground, and this guy is beating the hell out of me. He's punching me in the stomach. And as he's punching me, I hear my mom's voice from, you know, when I'm at the neighborhood, I hear her saying, "Raid, it's dinner time." And I'm like, all right, I got to go. And so I'm running home, and you're just trying to, like, hold back any type of
1: tears
2: and any type of look in your face. Like, I just got my ass kicked by a kid that lives in the neighborhood behind us. So you sit down at the dinner table, and, you know, my parents are like, "Is everything okay?" "Yep, yep, everything's fine." But inside, I mean, I wanted to cry, for sure. Right. I just got beat up, essentially.
1: Looks like you want to cry now.
2: Yeah, you know,
1: it's
2: traumatic.
1: The way you did that, I'm like, what is going on? Why are you reliving that?
3: Brilliant.
2: You never quite get
1: just
2: over
1: a
2: that.
1: Couple punches on the football field, you'd be okay, buddy.
2: Yeah, it was more than that. The kid, you know, the
1: what
2: way.
1: What do? He rub you wrong?
2: Yeah, those kids like to torment us. I think they knew. It's weird how bullies know, but they knew even at that young age. They somehow knew that we probably weren't going to tell our parents. They did things. If
1: What did they do?
2: You know, like they would vandalize stuff at my house.
1: Why are we comparing this with the girl who was being groomed by a science teacher? Because these are, did Larry do?
2: I don't remember exactly. I might have suppressed some of it.
1: Because I'm thinking of all the times I got into fights or bullied or whatever, and I'm not comparing them with the teacher who took in a student for 263 days in his house. But you seem to be connecting the dots here between you and Larry and this girl and her former science teacher.
2: I'm just thinking about not telling my parents everything. You said, you know, you don't always tell your parents everything that's going on. I was thinking back that there were some times. I went through some rough times.
1: What did Larry do?
2: I think he just beat the hell out of me a lot and tormented me and made me live sort of a life in fear. Like, oh, yeah. Like, if I saw him somewhere, I knew, oh, God, there's Larry. I hope he doesn't kick my ass. I hope he doesn't corner me. He would vandalize stuff at my house. If my parents put pumpkins out, if my mom put flowers out, she'd wake up the next morning.
1: Larry's all over you, huh?
2: Yeah. Well, it wasn't just him. It was Aaron and his buddy, Brett, who had the fake teeth. He got his teeth knocked out doing something, and he, you know, would take these fake veneers and take them in and out. I thought these guys were real tough. They destroyed my basketball goal in my driveway right after we put it up. You know, my parents knew then something's going on. Obviously, like, either we

0: just live in a neighborhood where there's a lot of hooligans, or Reed is getting picked on terribly. But
1: so what'd they do?
0: Nothing.
1: Did they fix the basketball goal?
0: Yeah, they did fix the basketball goal. And, you know, they continue to ask me occasionally, like, you sure everything's okay? And I'm like, everything's fine. I'm fine. No problems.
1: So when did what happened to Larry?
0: You know, I don't remember exactly. At some point,
1: did you ever stand up?
0: At some point, the last time I saw him was the last time I saw him, and I didn't know that it would be the last time I saw him. It was just, you know, one of these deals where I was scared of him. I got off the bus. I hoped that I didn't see him. And my friends hoped that we didn't see him, because there was a couple of us that those kids would harass. And then eventually one day it was just over. Same with once I got to junior high, and there were those kids who started tormenting me in junior high, tormenting me and a few of my friends. I didn't really know these guys, but they were always sort of there lurking in the hallways. And eventually something happened with the kids. They got in trouble for harassing some other kids at school. And it's funny, you're so scared of these kids, you think that this is the most important thing in the world, the scariest thing in the world.
1: You're getting your ass beat every day. It's pretty important.
0: And then one day, these bullies...
1: There's not anything bigger.
0: Right. There's not that for them.
1: I don't think for anybody.
0: Exactly. For anybody.
1: An adult. If every day they went home and some that dude named Larry whooped their ass.
0: That's true.
1: It's my biggest problem.
0: That's true. It's a big problem.
1: There's no... Like, really like you're trying problem. To minimize it. It's a huge problem for anyone.
0: It is.
1: At
0: it
1: any
0: is.
1: Age.
0: Yeah, it is. And one day
1: 15,
0: I see...
1: 50, doesn't matter. You're going home and some dude named Larry stops you when you get out of the car and just beats the ass out of you.
0: Yeah.
1: Makes you cry.
0: Yeah. Throws stuff
1: every
0: at your
1: day.
0: Head. Yeah. Yeah.
1: And anytime you do anything to your house, he destroys it.
0: Yeah. I felt bad for my parents.
1: And Larry comes over and kicks him down.
0: Yep.
1: It's a big deal.
0: It is a big deal. You're living in fear. He wants you to live in fear.
1: At any age.
0: He wants you to live in fear. And one day I was walking on the hallway at school and I saw all those bullies who seemed so tough and cool and scary, and all their parents were at school because those kids had gotten in trouble for something they were doing to somebody else, but there they are with their moms and dads getting yelled at. Right. One of them looked like he was about to cry. I was like, yo, these guys are just kids too.
1: He's got to go home and his dad beats his ass.
0: Probably. I mean, that's why he's doing what he's doing in the first place, right?
1: I don't know. Maybe you're just a dick. I can see you running your mouth a lot.
0: Oh, well, I had those issues too. These kids, I didn't know. They just did it to a lot of
1: random kids.
0: Yeah, there was an instance where I ran my mouth when I shouldn't have, and I got what I deserved, and I learned my lesson. You know, right. You realize, like, oh, crap, I guess just because I felt safe on Friday night when I said that at the bowling alley, I still have to come back to school on Monday, and I'm not so safe here at school. Right. My friend's older brother isn't here. You know what I mean? There's nobody here to protect me, and now these kids are mad at me. I should have thought about that, and I learned my lesson. But you said you never went through, other than the fourth grade note thing.
1: Well, nobody ever picked on me. They just wrote a letter that said they all hated me.
0: Yeah, but you never had
1: we never going to do anything about it. I'd whoop their ass.
0: Yeah, you never had the old-fashioned bullies that were at school that were older, a few years older.
1: Oh, I had a kid one time say that he was going to kick my ass, and I don't know. I rode my bike to his house by myself.
0: Yeah.
1: After school, like it was like 2 miles away. I rode my bike to his house, and his buddies were outside, and they were like, "Oh my God, what are you doing here?" I'm like, "He says he's going to kick my ass. I'm here to let him do it." Well, yeah. I went up to his house and knocked on his front door. His mom came out. I said, "Your kid says he's going to kick my ass after school. Send him outside."
0: Yeah.
1: Let's finish this now right here.
0: So, that's a fight. That's an old-fashioned fight. That's
1: well,
0: a meet,
1: I went
0: meet,
1: knocked
0: meet
1: on his
0: here.
1: Door and told his mom. His mom let him out.
0: Really?
1: Man, then we fought on the side of the road.
0: Stop running your mouth, Larry.
1: We went on the side of the house, and you know, his mom came and broke it up.
0: She officiated?
1: She came out after she realized her son was getting his ass kicked.
0: Yeah, yeah. And that
1: then
0: was
1: I
0: that.
1: Just rode my bike 2 miles home.
0: Yeah.
1: I was like 12.
0: So it didn't take long. Yeah, 12,
1: once
0: 13,
1: that story gets out, then people are like, oh, man, don't say you're going to kick his ass. We'll ride to your house. Call your mom a bitch.
0: If somebody said this, they're going to fight you, you have to go.
1: Well, I just drove to their house. Like, he didn't say he was going to. He said, you know, one day he will.
0: Okay, okay.
1: And I think he was more shocked than anybody that I showed up at his house.
0: I'm sure. At that age especially. Nobody expects it.
1: No.
0: I say everybody. A lot of people, boys especially at least, learn a lesson at some point. Somewhere in those early teens about running their mouth, and that eventually there can be consequences for that.
1: Yeah.
0: And just because you feel safe right now in this moment doesn't mean that you're going to feel safe a week from now. Well, you know, you're going to feel safe saying that same thing a week from now.
1: Well, I thought maybe he might want my, you know, I didn't know.
0: Yeah,
1: but I was like, I just get this over
0: take
1: with.
0: Your
1: I'm not going to be scared every day in school.
0: Exactly.
1: I'm not going to try to run home from this kid. I'll just go fight him right now and it'll be over.
0: Yeah. Yeah. So, that's probably the wise decision. I hate to say that.
1: Well,
0: the kids need to go get in fights. I'm sure.
1: Well, it is. Usually there's never a fight in school that lasts longer than that.
0: Right.
1: There's the one fight, and then, you know, everybody's like, oh, he's all right. And then you don't hate each other afterwards.
0: Yeah,
1: or you don't
0: exactly.
1: like each other, but it's over.
0: A lot of times you don't hate each other.
1: You don't have to wait you know, every day after school and try to run home from Larry.
0: I know. I can't. Couldn't tell you how many times.
1: He destroys her basketball goal. I'm like, just stop this nonsense now.
0: Right. And where were those kids' parents? I mean, they're just going around the neighborhood.
1: His mom was home, apparently.
0: Terrorizing people. Yeah, but those fights, it's funny how many of those, when you do just have the fight, you know, I'll kick your ass. All right, let's fight. Or let's do it after school. All right, let's fight. Right. Those end with you being like, all right, man. Well, sorry, or whatever. You know, a lot of handshaking and a lot of, after somebody gets beat up, it's a lot of, all right, we're cool now?
1: Well, yeah.
0: Yeah, we're cool. I mean,
1: or
0: I don't
1: shut
0: know
1: your mind. Depends
0: cool,
1: on how bad you ask it, but yeah.
0: Well, yeah, I wasn't ever a part of one of those directly where somebody looked like they needed to go to the hospital, but I witnessed some of those in school, and it's scary. My point is that there can be a lot going on with your kid that you don't know about, even if you're lucky enough to have the kind of relationship that you, Lazo, have with your boys, which I'm not saying that your kids tell you everything, but they tell you a hell of a lot more than I would have told my parents. The stuff that your boys feel comfortable sharing with you or talking to you about.
1: I hope so. But I'm sure there's a lot of stuff they don't. You don't know. You never know.
0: Of course. But you didn't talk to your parents about the stuff that your boys feel comfortable talking to you about, right? You didn't have that kind of relationship.
1: I don't know if they go over the top.
0: No, but like just talking openly about girls, boys at school, what's going on, laughing about stuff. I really did not tell my parents much about what was going on at school. It was mainly, how was your day? It was good. Did you do your homework? Yeah. Even though
1: That's a majority of it, too.
0: With your kids?
1: Yeah. I mean, it is what it is. Sure. Right.
0: Yeah. I don't know. I can't give specifics, but I know that there's been numerous times where you've told me stories about being with your boys.
1: Well,
0: I
1: mean, I do think they share me having a relationship. We get along. We like each other. Yeah. We talk. But I know that there's stuff that they're I'm not telling them.
0: Of course.
1: Yeah, I'm not telling. So maybe, more than what I would have told my parents. But
0: right. And so
1: they're still, I bet, a lot more they're not telling me than they are.
0: Yeah. I think there's this sort of sentiment, not with everyone, but a lot of people, that if a kid is troubled or runs away from home, that the parents must be doing something wrong, or the parents aren't up to the task of, you know, I just see people being dismissive of these kids a lot of times, or you hear the way that they talk about them, and you can tell that they're being judgmental about the parents. I think we don't know what's going on there.
1: No, we have
0: no idea. And a lot of times it's just the luck, or you know, the unluckiness of circumstances. That kid might have been perfectly fine had they started school 1 year later
1: across
0: the street, right? My nephew wanted to switch schools. He just started at a new high school. There's got to be a reason for that he has to switch schools. Mm-hmm. But we don't know what it is. Right?
1: How's he doing?
0: How much do you dig? He says he's doing fine. He seems to be doing fine. But part of me is still like, why did you ask to switch schools? And so, you know, when you're a sophomore.
1: Larry.
0: Exactly. That's what all I can think about is like, is there a Larry?
1: Where's Larry?
0: Whatever you do, I don't care how nice the teacher is. Don't start going over to the teacher's house. Don't start doing,
1: like she lived with him for like a year.
0: This story's crazy. 200 and some days or however long it was that she was, presumably with this teacher. Oh, my God. I can only imagine if you, as a parent, found out that your kid was at a former teacher's house. Like, it went missing, and then
1: it'd
0: find
1: be
0: out.
1: Better than a lot of the other alternatives.
0: Well, that's true. I mean,
1: she's
0: alive.
1: Safe.
0: Yeah, he's alive.
1: They're not saying he did the sex to
0: her. Don't know what happened,
1: He just let her live there, you know. I know people would say grooming or whatever else, whatnot, but from what everybody's saying, there's no sex. He just let her live there. Like, I guess, I'd be like, if my kid came home, he's like, I've been living at Miss Johnson's house for 263 days. I go, sir, and she, you guys making out and something? I'm like, no. She just let me live there because me and you don't get along. I'd be like, I wish you had told me. But of all the alternatives of you being dead, captive, whatever, I mean, you're being fed, you're living in a house, right?
0: If it was like some guy,
1: there could be worse. What I'm saying. I wouldn't like that, but I wouldn't hate it.
0: Okay, so if it was some guy who was their former science teacher or something, your instinct wouldn't be that.
1: Well,
0: I'm gonna
1: two guys. You know, I think then I don't know.
0: Then it's different.
1: Maybe, because I use the woman, guys are more predator-like.
0: They're scarier.
1: Right, I guess now that I think about it, like every story is about woman, female teachers having sex with male boys, so.
0: Yeah, but we seem to also not be as.
1: I know, but I'm just saying, I immediately thought, well, the guy's a predator, but then I was like, every story is about a female teacher having sex with students, so maybe that's not true anymore in the world of academia.
0: Right, but bottom line is, you would be angrier.
1: I would
0: if it was a dude.
1: Maybe it depends. Like, what's the dude? Who is the dude? Yeah. It would depend. Like, is it a coach?
0: Yeah.
1: Is it somebody who really I don't think like is kind of actually taking care of them? Like, you know,
0: I guess
1: who
0: it
1: cares
0: was
1: about
0: a
1: him?
0: A science
1: not grooming
0: teacher
1: him,
0: really
1: you know what
0: connected
1: I mean? Like, I don't know.
0: Kid.
1: Yeah.
0: Yeah. In this case,
1: who thinks
0: this
1: he's
0: what
1: doing the right
0: like.
1: Thing? I don't know. Is the kid fine? Like, you know.
0: Yeah. I mean, listen, the charges.
1: I mean, look, I don't like it. You should call me. But of all the things that where my kid could be for 263 days, I'm worried that they're dead. Whatever. I find out that they're living with the high school coach.
0: Yeah.
1: And he hasn't done any sex to him. I'm like, what? What?
0: Right, yeah, but there's going to be questions, but for right. now, at least,
1: oh my, she's still alive. Better. Nobody's done sex to him, and he's alive. All right.
0: It gets to a point, though, where nobody's done sex to him, you start to worry. You know, it's funny how bad that is. Nobody's done sex to him.
1: By the way, I steal that line from that movie.
0: Yeah, yeah.
1: But Kiefer Sutherland.
0: By the time he's in his 20s.
1: Whatever it is, freeway or whatever. You can do sex to me, Larry.
0: No, not the sex. Larry's going to do the sex to me.
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0: Yo.
1: Yo.
0: I'm Church of Lions, son. I'm 989 The Rock. I'm looking for a Larry, Lee Summit. I'm going to find him for you. I want you to finally face your, you know, the person who terrorized your whole life. You're going to fight him.
1: He came around. You're going to fight him. We were okay. There are a couple guys out there that I'm still scared of, though. Like, to this day. And I'm not just saying that. I mean that. I know it's ridiculous. And, like, logically, if I think it through, then maybe I'm not so scared. But there's a couple of guys that if I run into them, if I see them at the store today, I know I would still have that feeling of, oh, my God, I hope he didn't just see me. There was that guy. I told you I hit a guy with my car in the parking lot one day. Brian. I mean, he kind of jumped in front of my car. The guy really liked to fight people. Everyone was really scared of this guy. And one day I'm looking for a parking spot. And my friend was with me. I'd been giving him rides to school because he'd gotten grounded and wasn't allowed to drive his car anymore. He lived down the street from me. So I've been picking him up. So he's in the car with me. And we're not doing anything crazy. We're just in the parking lot

0: pulling in, smoking cigarettes, parking the car. And as we're getting ready to pull into a parking spot, this guy sort of like jumps up on the hood of my car and then runs off. We're like, what the hell was that? And then he stops and turns around and we realize who it was.
1: It was Larry?
0: No, it was a guy. I don't think Larry went to school. I'm not really sure. I never saw Larry at school. But this was the guy that people were scared of at school. And he loses it. You know, the immediate, like, what the? And he turns around and he runs up to the passenger side window, starts screaming. And school's getting ready to start. But he's like, I'm going to kick your ass. And he ran off. And my friend just
1: sound
0: like
1: that? Why does he sound like an old woman?
0: He was losing it. I don't know. He turned bright red and he's screaming, you know, at the top of his lungs. I will kill you.
1: I'm like, all right, Sally.
0: Jesus, buddy. I mean, I pooped myself. I had a, my shorts were full. And then I had to walk into school. And it, by first hour, word had already gotten around the entire school. It's like something out of a movie. Everyone's like, so I heard you ran over him? Like, I didn't run him over. He jumped on the car.
1: No,
0: I'm not saying his name.
1: What are you talking about?
0: I'm not saying his name. I'm still scared of him. Definitely still scared. I had people coming up to me that I'd never talked to in my life saying, like, look, man, it's probably best if you just go home. Take a week off or something. Disappear for a while. Let him cool off. Let him get angry at somebody else. And, you know, look, I didn't know exactly why people were so scared of him, but I knew that everybody was scared of him, and I knew everybody thought I was going to die, and that was enough for me to be scared. So I laid low, and to this day, if I see that guy, I've seen him once. He was buying a battery at Walmart for his car, and I was about to get in line.
1: Why'd you laugh at that?
0: 30. But just because, I mean, I was like 30 years old, and I saw him standing there, and I went, ooh, I'm going to go to a different line, and I turned and walked away. Like, still to this day. I know you face your fears, but this guy, he... Everybody be really built him up into something. I'm sure it was.
1: There's got to be 50.
0: I know.
1: What are you worried about?
0: I'm scared of him.
1: You think he'd still kick your ass in the Walmart?
0: I'm scared. There's two guys I was scared of. He was one of them. The other one's in prison for murder. So, you know, the other guy, I guess, I had reason to be scared of. But
1: well, you don't have to worry about him.
0: Don't have to worry about him. No. There is part of me still that's like, well, I can talk about him. He got life. But then I'm like, I'm not going to talk about him. Just in case. I mean, he killed someone with an axe.
1: An axe?
0: An axe. Yeah.
1: That's not bad.
0: Not bad. I mean, that's pretty bad.
1: He didn't, you know, shoot anybody or anything.
0: He had temper issues.
1: Yeah.
0: And he wasn't a very big guy. And I was always like, why is everyone scared of him? Like, did you just ask? Well, I would keep his name out of your mouth if I were you. And I'm like, okay.
1: And then he killed someone with an axe?
0: And then later he killed someone. I'm like, okay, I guess that's a good thing. I never talked about that guy too much or, you know, challenged him to a duel. I mean, your guy's dead, right? And you weren't scared of him. He was paying teriyaki.
1: Well, teriyaki wasn't going to kick your ass. He wanted to pay you for saying, wanted to do the sex to you. Teriyaki wasn't terrorizing anyone. Teriyaki was 55 years old and go out and play football with 12-year-olds because he wanted to get tackled. He gave him a boner.
0: Yeah, I always forget.
1: And they'd pay you. Hey, go out in the woods and punch me, and I'll give you money. When he liked being hit by kids. I don't know.
0: So he was full-on middle-aged by the time this was happening, or
1: it's hard for me to like put an age on, you know, because
0: back then everybody's older.
1: Oh yeah, but you know, we had some gray hair on him.
0: He did. Okay.
1: Maybe he was in his maybe 40s. I don't know.
0: Yeah. He wasn't like fresh out of high school.
1: Lived with his mom, and he worked at, you know, the grocery store.
0: Okay. Okay.
1: Yeah.
0: He was in
1: and then he would pay you money to like kick him in the nuts and stuff. But I was older, so he didn't ask me.
0: You're too old.
1: There's like the my buddy's little brothers.
0: Like, what was the
1: age? Like, oh, we went out in the woods and beat up teriyaki for $50.
0: And those kids knew that it was something sexual and weird? Yeah.
1: They didn't care. They're like, $50.
0: Sure, but...
1: What I got to do, go out there and kick your ass, Jim? Yeah, all right.
0: Right.
1: So I think sometimes they need drinking money, you know? For 12-year-old, they'd be like, stop by teriyaki, see if he wants his ass kicked. It was like returning cans.
0: Imagine. Your parents like, where did you get that money? I know you don't have a job. Well...
1: Yeah.
0: I earned some extra cash too and some stuff. Oh, God, I'm telling my parents. There's a guy, he's like 50.
1: And the reason why they call him, people always ask is why they call him Teriyaki. I don't remember what his last name was. First name was Jim Teriyaki. And then after you beat him up, he would take you to lunch.

0: memorable. Teriyaki's a pretty good nickname. Yeah. Who takes him up on the offer to go to lunch after?
1: Everybody's free food.
0: Well, okay. I guess if you're hungry, I go to lunch with him.
1: Like, I'm like, Jim, I'm like, well, I mean, I don't think he asked me to punch him because he knew I think it would hurt.
0: Yeah.
1: Like, I'm saying, like, you know, not only maybe it wasn't just into younger kids, but I also think we were 14.
0: Yeah.
1: My younger brother, like, I think if we loaded up and punched him in the face, you know what I mean? He might be like, oh, no.
0: Pain.
1: I think, yeah.
0: I think he just, you know. Busted lip.
1: Yeah.
0: I just need to get punched by kids. Man,
1: yeah.
0: How do those wires get crossed?
1: Yeah, I don't know, but he liked to go out in the woods and get his ass kicked.
0: Something happened to Teriyaki somewhere along. I'm not saying we need to feel bad for him. I mean, obviously, he's the villain of the story, but something happened to him. You know, you're not born. I don't believe that you are born.
1: No, man, like, I don't know how you're picturing him, but, you know, he was he wasn't a small guy.
0: Yeah.
1: But he was soft.
0: Yeah.
1: You know, like,
0: I know what you mean.
1: You know,
0: I think.
1: Like, kind of punchy, poochy. Yeah. I don't know what that is, you know, but, like, you know.
0: Kind of doughy.
1: Yeah, you know. Just, but he didn't dress, like, you know, that horrible, but it was, you know what I mean? Just everything was a little bit off about him. Like, you looked at him, you're like, this guy's not
0: 100%.
1: But he's not. You know what I mean? Like,
0: But you weren't surprised that he lived with his mother at that age. By looking at him, he kind of looked like someone who might live with his mother at that age.
1: Maybe. You know what I mean? You're like, just, you know, something soft about him. You know? Like, you're like, this guy's soft. He's not retarded or anything. And he's not like, you know, I don't know. Maybe he'd be on the spectrum, is what people would say now. Back then, we didn't have a spectrum. We just had teriyaki. Like, you know, kind of a weirdo, dude. You know what I mean?
0: Yeah.
1: There's nothing more, less.
0: Man, I guess there's worse things that your kids could get up to, but it's not great.
1: One of those kids who used to beat the crap out of them, something bad happened to them. I will say
0: that's right. The curse of teriyaki.
1: The curse of teriyaki. They went to jail. One of them committed suicide. Like, the group of kids who would go beat him up for money, stuff was bad. That's why the legend is teriyaki is actually the devil.
0: Yeah.
1: Teriyaki is Satan.
0: Yeah.
1: And that, you know, you're selling your soul to Satan. That's the Satan will take everybody who went and did that stuff, got in a lot of trouble.
0: Was it a...
1: Died, whatever.
0: A decent handful of cash for a kid that age? Like, was he giving a couple dollars? Or was he giving like 20 bucks, 30 bucks, 50 bucks?
1: No, you know, 20 bucks, 50 bucks, whatever. And then take it for Chinese food.
0: Yeah. So the money and the
1: meal. I mean, I'm not going to lie to you and tell you I haven't had Chinese food with teriyaki. I certainly have.
0: But you just skipped the whatever fetish stuff and went straight to lunch. You sure you're not just suppressing that memory?
1: No. I mean, sometimes, you know, he'd take like, you know, 4 or 5 kids out if you happen to be around him. He'd be like, hey, you want to go to lunch with us? He's trying to make friends.
0: Yeah.
1: You know what I mean? He couldn't like exempt anybody. So one of those, you know, he's a groomer, a predator, whatever. So like if there's kids around in the neighborhood or whatever, you know, he'd be like, hey, come on, I'm buying lunch for everybody. He never asked me to hit him. It was always the younger kids that he asked to hit him.
0: And back then, I guess the waitress at Perkins wasn't as likely to say, are you supposed to be with all of these kids? You know, now everybody's always looking out for the guy.
1: Yeah, I know, but still, it was one dude, like 5 kids. So, you know, like, no. And then if it, no.
0: Yeah.
1: I don't think that. The Chinese lady at Tu Wong Fu's.
0: Well,
1: was
0: that's
1: not
0: true too. He picked
1: it. What teriyaki was doing.
0: Maybe Patrick Swayze movies.
1: Yeah, I don't remember what the name of the restaurant was, so I just call it Tu Wong Fu.
0: Thanks for everything. Teriyaki. That's the name of the movie.
1: Thanks for everything, Teriyaki.
0: I love it.
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0: Yo! Church Lazo, 989 The Rock. I was scrolling through, I saw this story, and I thought it was interesting. Football season, people talk about football. There's a high school, I don't know, just outside of Kalamazoo, Michigan, right?
1: Okay.
0: And I think for like the last 8 years, they've gone to the playoffs, like a pretty good team, right? And this year, they got a new coach. I don't know exactly what happened, but their first game, they lost like 50 to nothing. And then they lost like 30 to nothing and then, you know, 40 to nothing, right? Three games in, they just get their asses handed to them. And so the athletic director of the school is like, yeah, we're done.
1: Seriously?
0: Yeah, these kids are just getting their asses kicked. I don't know. We don't have like a bunch of seniors. They suck. Yeah, we'll play JV and that's it.
1: Wow.
0: I know, like after 3 weeks, they're like, yeah, no. These kids, I just wonder, does an athletic director step in? Like, I've never heard it before, but your job is in some ways to protect the kids, right? Yeah. And if you go out there every week and you're like, Jesus, man, these kids are just getting their asses handed to them. Why? I don't know. Did I hire the wrong coach? Are these kids, like, apparently they were younger than a lot of them, right? So maybe a bunch of seniors that graduated.
1: Okay.
0: So they had younger, you know, freshmen and sophomores playing. But, you know, I mean, plenty of teams have that. I just thought it was, but like three games in, they said they've been outscored 156-6 or something.
1: Not great.
0: And they were just like, yeah, you're out. We're done. We're going to play JV. We'll try to get you back up there.
1: We're not putting this losing product out there on the field. Because right? There are schools that are used to that, I'm sure. And they're like, well, nobody ever ends our season. We go out there and get our ass kicked every single week for years. We're used to it. Join the club. But is that part of the...
0: You usually have at least one team that you can suck together for,
1: right.
0: You know what
1: That's
0: I mean?
1: That's the team you hope. There's always a chance. There's always a chance.
0: A 17-10 win, you know?
1: Right. It's like when the Royals and the Tigers both stunk together for years.
0: Yeah,
1: you know?
0: Yeah, well,
1: and
0: they're playing, like, sucks.
1: All right. It comes
0: but
1: series.
0: They must have played these three teams, and one of the teams that sucked, they lost to, too, right? I'm guessing they're like, okay.
1: Yeah, yeah.
0: All right, you're done, son.
1: Well,
0: let's quit.
1: I
0: love it. The coach is like, no. And they're like, yeah, no, seriously.
1: That is also kind of the opposite message that most coaches.
0: I wasn't try the coach, so somebody over.
1: Athletic directors, whatever, you know.
0: Nah,
1: we're gonna go out there. We're gonna
0: athletic director and a superintendent. We're like, no.
1: And times are tough.
0: Make a JV schedule. That's what they said.
1: Well, good luck to the JV team.
0: With some of these kids on the JV and just, you know, go play there because you suck.
1: Yeah. Well, speaking of football,
0: I wonder if that coach does a coach keep his job after that.
1: I don't know. I mean, if they're expected to be as good as you say that they normally
0: are. They were
1: are,
0: like, yeah, they said one of the better teams.
1: The coach probably does his job. I'm guessing that's
0: and how do you do that?
1: Acceptable.
0: Anyway.
1: Did you see the news about Arch Manning?
0: What about him?
1: Oh, boy. Well, he's in the news. He's in the... I didn't see this thing about the high school football team, but I did keep seeing stuff about Manning this morning. It involves AI. You know, two things that are popular right now. Football, because football's back, and AI... Texas, you know, had a big
0: week.
1: That
0: have something to do with Sarkisian being rude to Holly Rowe?
1: Well, it involves AI-generated video.
0: Holly Rowe, Jesus Christ.
1: I'll explain here in a bit when we do the news. It's our time to do the news, man. You excited?
0: I know, yeah. Okay. Well, yeah.
1: What?
0: I don't want to talk about Holly Rowe, that Tyrannosaurus Rex out there. And orthopedic shoes causing people problems.
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6: Yo.
7: Yo. Well, here we go, Laszlo. Round one of the news. And we're going to get your take on this whole Arch Manning scandal. The nephew of the Mannings that you probably know, the football legends. He's now a quarterback at Texas. They just had a big weekend. I would say probably one of the top three most talked about games last weekend was the Texas game.
6: Number one. It was awesome. What a game, too.
7: A big comeback. I think they were down by 20 at some point.
6: And scored in the fourth quarter.
7: Yeah. And there's been

0: and a lot of debate
1: about.
0: There
1: are about, two plays, whatever. What? There's like two plays with Sarkisian Wimford, the coach there, like fourth and six and fourth and eight. And if he doesn't make them, they lose. And by the way, if they lose going forward for fourth and six on your own 30, that's tough to come back from. As a coach, people are going to question you. He made them. And so they, there's a lot, you know, about, I was on my way into work today and people are still talking about Sarkisian and Arch.
0: Yeah.
1: How this is the turning point for them, how they were great.
0: Well, and they didn't just, I mean, they end up winning 24-23. It's not just a victory, though. You're beating the Ohio State,
1: yeah,
0: the most legendary football.
1: Okay, shut your
0: team.
1: Mouth. But
0: well, in college football,
1: people think that they're the best team this year.
0: Yeah, ever.
1: Well, I mean, oh, well, no,
0: they're expected to be the best
1: team
0: every year.
1: Ever is the University of Michigan. I don't know if you know
0: that
1: they have the most.
0: Just because
1: wins
0: they've
1: ever.
0: Been around the longest, or, right?
1: They've been around the yeah. same as the other
0: but
1: teams.
0: Ohio,
1: they just win.
0: The Ohio State has been kind of more of a modern display of excellence. It's where kids want to go.
1: I think
0: right?
1: Michigan's been in the last 4 out of 5 years or something.
0: And then, you know, if there's not enough room.
1: Well, I mean, kids want to go there because it's easy to get into.
0: I think you're thinking of KU. Anyhow, Arch Manning and Texas, they end up pulling out this victory over Ohio State. It's a big deal. They've been down. It's a crazy game. It's exciting. Yeah. It's right down to the wire. And at the end of the game, Coach Sarkisian has a brief interaction with
1: we're really gonna, this is the Holly Rowe thing, huh?
0: Yes, it's a huge story.
1: I didn't know it was a huge story. I yeah. honestly God didn't know. Okay.
0: Yeah, it's everywhere. I think Summer,
1: I mean,
0: you already had the story pulled when I got here this morning, right? Like you were
2: yeah,
0: seeing it everywhere.
2: It
0: yeah,
2: went past the general sports knowledge into the mainstream media.
0: Exactly.
2: So then I took attention.
0: Exactly.
1: Holly Rowe on the sideline, huh? They yep. say he snubbed her.
0: So Holly Rowe is an ESPN reporter. You know, at the end of the game, the reporters try and get a quick word, whatever. Coach, how you feeling about
1: yeah.
0: it? And in that moment, Sarkisian was a little too excited and, you know, didn't have much to say. So he runs away. Well, you can make that video because there is a clip that you can see
1: right.
0: of Holly Rowe trying to interview him. And,
1: she says something, he goes like, I don't know, hook him, horns, go Texas and leaves.
0: That's it.
1: That's it. And then she... instead of saying anything, just rolls her eyes and walks away.
0: Yeah.
1: That's the whole video.
0: Yeah.
1: She doesn't say, thanks, coach, or anything. She just rolls her eyes and walks away, and they cut away from her.
0: And that clip was then altered supposedly using artificial intelligence, I assume it was. And the altered clip went viral, started making the rounds. People thought it was funny. And the altered clip is a clip of Sarkisian. He's totally excited. He's, you know, screaming. And in the ultra clip, he slaps. And I mean, he hits. I don't know about slaps. He hits Holly Rowe hard. It looks fake because it's so ridiculous and over the top. But it's boom! He slaps her in the face and then runs up. Woo! Right? He's excited. And she just gets hit in the face.
1: And for that, Callaway and good golf.
0: That's right.
1: An apology.
0: Pretty much.
1: We're sorry.
0: No,
1: anything happens like that, it's our fault.
0: What happened is after the game, you have your press conferences, your weekly press conferences, and Manning was sitting for his press conference. And during this press conference, he brings up the AI video. They're talking about the game and, you know, sure. what happened after the game. And he brings up the video, and he makes a huge mistake when he brings up this video because he says...
1: I thought it was funny.
0: I thought it was funny. Have you all seen that one? That's a good one. Of him slapping Holly Rowe? Yeah, that's hilarious.
1: Okay.
0: That's what he said, and people...
1: That's not hilarious because
0: you
1: shouldn't
0: have said that.
1: Real.
0: You shouldn't be laughing about videos depicting men hitting women.
1: But they're not real.
3: Star Texas quarterback Arch Manning apologizing, calling off-the-cuff riff with reporters insensitive, adding there's nothing funny about this disturbing AI-generated video. That fake video from an unknown source circulating online showing Texas football coach Steve Sarkisian slapping sideline reporter Holly Rowe. It's a digitally altered AI version of this real clip. Rowe's expression and the interaction after the Longhorns win over Ohio State Saturday going viral. Manning Monday saying this about the altered version.
4: I've seen a few AI edits of stuff. Have y'all seen that one? That's a good one. Of him slapping Holly Rowe.
3: You can hear others
0: and he
3: in
0: says,
3: the room
0: yeah, that's
3: laughing.
0: Hilarious.
3: Backlash online against the college quarterback was immediate.
5: This is an awful look for Texas, an awful look for your quarterback, an awful
1: Who's
5: look for
1: that?
5: Your coach.
1: Who
6: Why
1: is
6: do we
1: that?
6: Have to Stop. Media train a man that is 22 years old that hitting
1: who
6: a woman is
1: that?
6: Wrong? That should require
0: These
6: no
0: These are
6: media
0: women
6: training.
0: On TikTok, Lazo.
1: Yeah,
0: you
1: who
0: are
1: is
0: talking
1: that woman?
0: Over them. A woman on TikTok.
7: You can room
1: a random woman?
7: Backlash
1: or?
7: Online
1: yes.
7: against the college quarterback was immediate.
5: This is an awful look for Texas, an awful
1: who
5: look for
1: is
5: your quarterback.
1: This person?
0: A woman on TikTok.
5: Look for your coach.
1: But do I know who she is?
0: Yeah, it's a, no.
1: Why do I care about her opinion?
0: Because she's a woman.
1: For your quarterback, I thought maybe it was Holly Rowe or someone
0: it's
1: from
0: not
1: ESPN.
0: Holly Rowe.
5: Awful look
0: That's
5: for your
0: for
5: coach.
0: Sure.
6: Why do we have to media train a man that is 22 years old that hitting a woman is wrong? That should require no media training.
1: Oh, it's not real.
0: Stop.
1: It's not real.
0: Stop.
1: It's not Stop. Real.
0: Stop. Stop. The comments from Arch sparked immediate outrage, as you just heard, across multiple online platforms and across sports media. Critics slammed Manning and the journalists that were in attendance for treating simulated physical violence against a respected female reporter with a 30-year broadcasting career behind her. For them treating that as a joke, they said that's not a good look. Manning decided, you know what, they're right. He issued a public apology on his Instagram. He took responsibility and called his remarks insensitive.
1: Jesus Christ.
0: Quote, there's nothing funny about it. I know my words and actions were hurtful to a lot of people. I do not take that lightly, and I'm deeply sorry. I specifically want to apologize to Holly Rowe for what she has personally had to deal with because of my comments. That's
1: what?
0: To the AP.
1: What did Holly Rowe have to deal with?
0: Rowe responded. She publicly accepted the apology, posting on social media that the two spoke privately and said, quote, thank you, Arch. I appreciate our conversation about this, which will remain private.
1: Oh, thanks.
0: Apology accepted. We move forward with respect and kindness for one another.
1: Oh, great, Holly.
0: So the university says that while no action has currently been taken, it is possible that he may be benched for next week's game. So Arch may not play next week.
1: No, that's not true.
0: I made that part up. Okay.
1: That's not true.
0: I made that last part up. But, he's got to play. It makes a lot of money. I thought it was funny, too, when the...
1: It's not real.
0: When the gal on TikTok says, a man does not need media training. And he is a man because he's 22 years old and he's making millions of dollars. Yet when I see him as a 44-year-old dude, when I see him in that press conference, he's like a little kid.
1: Yeah.
0: Like, did you guys see that video? Oh, that was kind of funny. And then to hear her say, you should not need to media train a man. I'm like, well, I guess she's right.
1: I mean, are you not allowed to laugh? It's not real. It's not real.
0: Where do you draw the line? I don't know.
1: I don't know. Are you not allowed to laugh at a movie?
0: What if it was a video of that was AI generated of somebody shooting her? Like if he pulled out a gun and shot her.
1: Okay.
0: What if he pulled out a gun?
1: It's not real. I don't understand what it's not real.
0: I'm just asking questions here.
1: Can you not laugh at movies?
0: I'm just asking questions.
2: To play devil's advocate, though, people are arguing that it
0: trivializes.
2: Like violence against women because all the guys on like or all the people on X are like, see, she got slapped. So they're saying that it more is people are finding it.
0: And the guys in the room laughed along with Arch when he said, "Have you guys seen that? It's funny." And you hear a bunch of guys laughing. Yeah, it is funny.
2: Yeah, it's kind of like a bro culture because women in sports media and women reporters often face discriminatory comments on social media. And in their job work.
0: And now they got to face, stuff like this.
1: It's not real.
0: People laughing at them beat up, slapped, kicked in the mud.
1: It's an AI video. It's not real.
2: But they would say that it normalizes it and that it pushes the boundary of what you can laugh at and what is normal by having these videos circulate.
1: So we shouldn't have them and you can't laugh.
0: Well, you can.
1: No, I'm just saying, is that it? Like that, and you can't laugh. That's not funny. And if there's a movie, a comedy where a woman gets slapped, we know it's not real, or a dog gets kicked.
0: I guess that's up to you, but Arch Manning shouldn't be endorsing it.
1: Because a dog getting kicked in a comedy that trivializes animal cruelty, it's not real.
0: It's Arch Manning.
1: I mean, it's
0: endorsing it, Laszlo. You know, that's the issue here. Bunch of guys laughing along with Arch about this video depicting extreme violence against a woman with a 30-year career behind her. pretending to like sports. Can you imagine what that's like all those years?
1: pretending to know anything about
0: pretending you like sports just because, you know, you wanted to be on TV. It's got to be tough. You know, I feel for those women in sports journalism. It's obviously not what they set out to do. Wasn't there... Well, I mean, you agree with that, Summer. You can give me looks. But I mean, obviously, when they were little girls, they wanted to be on TV, maybe even movies. I don't know. And then things don't work out. So, you know, like, hey, we have to have this many women because we don't have any. So we
1: need
0: to.
1: I don't know much about Holly Rowe. I do know that, like, that whole eye roll thing from her was ridiculous.
0: That could have been AI, too, now. We don't know.
1: No, I mean, that was live. You saw it. I don't know. They go to do an interview with Sark. They should just stop doing those.
0: It's so unnecessary.
1: They really
0: unnecessary.
1: Should just stop doing
0: you
1: them.
0: Never
1: I don't know why
0: anything.
1: Holly Rowe has a job.
0: I don't know why you have to do that.
1: What is your job? You ask dumb questions.
0: And if it's
1: a
0: guy,
1: honest, like,
0: dude,
1: I don't
0: anyone
1: expect,
0: who's down there
1: you
0: doing
1: You don't have
0: it.
1: Time to ask very intricate questions. No. They say, how do you feel about the defense? And they're like, well, if the defense is playing good, he goes, if they were playing good, got
0: to
1: keep going.
0: Yeah. What do you have to do to turn things around in the second half?
1: We got
0: to
1: turn things around because we gave up 100 points in the first half. It's not working.
0: Oh, wow. Did you guys hear the news? Right. Coach says they got to turn things around because they're losing. Like, it's never anything noteworthy. And it's men, women, it doesn't matter. Whoever's job it is to ask those questions, they never get anything interesting.
1: In the first half, they said that Sark was sitting there. So his team's losing in the biggest game of the season. And he's not in the locker room because he's waiting to do this interview for ESPN. And they never... They
0: were late?
1: Waiting. They were late because of technical difficulties.
0: Really?
1: So
0: I didn't know that.
1: So when they finally do cut, it wasn't Holly Rowe, it was someone else on silent. They cut to her and she's like, I'm sorry, guys, we lost him. They show him running in the locker room because he's like, I got to go talk to my guys. We're getting our ass kicked. I'm waiting. She's like, he waited way longer than he should have.
0: Oh.
1: So thanks to Sark for waiting. Now, at the end of the game, again, they say, hey, we'll get to you in 1 second. We're having technical difficulties.
0: Oh,
1: after he came all the way back, and then Holly Rowe says something, he just goes, hey, hook him horns, and runs. He's like, I'm not doing your technical difficulty stuff again. I got to get to the locker room.
0: So did they mention the technical difficulties as you were watching the game, that you could hear them
1: the
0: talking about
1: The first one,
0: it?
1: Yes. Okay. And then the second one, they didn't. That's when she runs
0: crazy.
1: Off. With an eye roll. So, and then ESPN apparently released a statement because Holly Rowe rolled her eyes at Sark that, hey, he waited quite some time. We had technical difficulties. It's our fault. ESPN said that.
0: Mm-hmm.
1: Like, we didn't, you know, we wanted him to be on, but, you know,
0: I can't believe
1: the camera didn't work. Right.
0: And I know they've got deals, TV contracts worth a lot of money, all that stuff. So, you know, everyone has their agreements that, you know, this is what we want out of it. This is what you want out of it. Sign on the dotted line. It's why players have to do post-game interviews even if they don't want to. We all remember the Marshawn Lynch stuff. Allen Iverson, those guys that you're like, they don't want to do this, but they have to do it. But I didn't know that you could make a coach wait around.
1: Well, I don't think they can. I think, you know, I don't know if the guys have to do it, if they're contractually obligated to do it.
0: Yeah.
1: Well, they're certainly expected to.
0: Right.
1: You know,
0: He waited
1: and he left.
0: I mean, 1 second, coach. We got technical difficulties. More second. I mean, God.
1: I mean, I watched enough of Harbaugh hated doing it, and a lot of times they would cut to him, and he would say, hey, we played a good game, but more importantly, why don't you talk to these guys? They're the ones who did it. And he would always just put a player up there.
0: Yeah.
1: And then leave. Like, you know, talk to Slim.
0: Right.
1: Play great.
0: Right.
1: And then leave because he didn't want to do it.
0: Well, when do you get something noteworthy in one of those interviews? It's when something bad happens, a controversial. Somebody says something that they go, can you believe
1: and
0: he said that?
1: It never happens.
0: Or did you know, like when Sherman's got excited and then people said, oh, he shouldn't have acted like that.
1: Right.
0: Well, that's the thing,
1: especially with the media. We say, oh, we want to, you know, why do they always give the pat answer? Like, we have a lot of work to do.
0: Right.
1: Got to clean stuff up. And,
0: great opponent out there.
1: We're going to go inside and talk about it. And then, you know, we're going to go back and give it our best. And like, you know, okay, like we've heard as everyone. But why?
0: Right.
1: Because if they say anything different,
0: you lose it.
1: We crucify them for it.
0: Yep. I didn't remember what Sherman said, right? It was like, you want to put those guys out there? That's what happens. We beat whatever. And then people were like, hey.
1: Man, you can't do that.
0: That black guy got way too excited on the sidelines. Right. I mean, it did feel a little. There's never anything that you actually learn from one of these interviews. It's not even really an interview. You don't have time to interview the person. So I'm sure that someone could explain to me why it's so important for their TV contracts and all that, that they have someone on the sideline.
1: You know, maybe I'm not born for this age, but let's just save the outrage for actual violence against women.
0: Right.
1: As opposed to fake.
0: And directing it at him for chuckling. At, right. I don't know.
1: Right. Who made
0: you can
1: video.
0: Like him less. You can be like, oh, that guy. I have a feeling he's
1: do whatever you want.
0: He's a bro. He seems like a frat whatever, guy laughing at like, something like that. I don't like that. Okay, fine. Then, you know, you can think less of the guy. Yeah. But do you really think his apology means anything? Because I don't. I don't.
1: Of course not.
0: I don't think it means anything. I don't know.
1: Lost on me a little bit is that the stands, the TVs, they're all filled with men and women watching Arch get his ass handed to him by an Ohio State defense. Guys getting CTE, walking out of the stadium with concussions that can't walk. The linebacker at Ohio State blowing out his knee and not being able to play. And we're like, this violence. We're having gladiators on a field in front of 80,000 people fight, and we know that they die early, that they get CTE, that they have brain damage, and that's cool, but a fake video of violence, out of the question. What? We're paying people money to get hurt in front of us.
0: It's a teachable moment. It certainly is. I've learned something this morning. I think I have, Summer. I think I have. I don't think that video
1: you're
0: is
1: learning that Holly Rose, 62 years old?
0: I looked at that video. When I saw the AI version the first time, I spit my coffee out.
1: I'm more worried about that Sark hit an old person.
0: Right.
1: What about elderly people? Why aren't they upset?
0: Yeah. Well, don't call her old.
1: Well, she's old.
0: She's a woman. Yeah,
1: I mean, she's old. There's nothing to do about it. That's her age. She's like 66 or something.
0: Who decides what's old, you know?
1: The United States government or retirement age?
0: Okay, you know, but we're not
1: she's
0: supposed to point that out.
1: The women, age of retirement.
0: We're not supposed to talk about a woman's
1: which
0: age, Laszlo. Didn't your mom ever teach you?
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1: Yo. You decorate for Halloween?
2: Yeah. I mean, not yet, but yeah.
1: Right, but you buy stuff. I've seen this. Have you seen the Jabberin' Jack pumpkin, the talking pumpkin?
2: But I'm interested.
1: It's like an orange plastic pumpkin, and he's got an animated face. It's kind of cool looking, and it talks, it sings, and it acts as a projector. At least, I think there may be more than one version. You know, there's imitators. But the original one, I think... does both. It sings and talks, and then it can project images, Halloween stuff on the house for Halloween. I thought they looked kind of cool. I've seen a bunch of people doing their honest reviews online of the Jabberin' Jack, and I got the impression that it's kind of popular. I don't know where you buy it, probably Costco or Walmart.
2: I'm gonna get one at Amazon right now.
1: Yeah. But a mother on TikTok, thank God for this mother on TikTok, because I was about to buy one, and then I see that this woman's going viral. Summer, you said you've seen her video, right?
3: Yeah, I have.
1: The thing about Jabberin' Jack is, when you turn him on and he starts talking, you can't like fast forward or skip to certain phrases that he says. You just let him talk, and he goes on and on and on, and he cycles through his whole thing. And it's I don't know how long it is, but he says a lot of stuff, sings a lot of stuff.

0: stuff. And so you just have to sort of let it get to this part. But there is a song that he will eventually get to that might be a little bit inappropriate. And, you know, this mother online discovered it.
1: Listen to this song they slipped in. And by the way, it gets worse as it goes along. And just so you know, you can't skip to this song.
2: Women bitching about everything.
0: Hey, watch it. Good Lord, Arch.
2: Every time we play.
0: God,

0: my God, he's going to spoil you with his roasted pumpkin seeds? How would you like to be with Jabber and Jack all night while he says inappropriate things to your kids? Good Lord. I've got the lyrics here. If you've got kids in the car, you might want to turn this down. Who wants to be wicked for one night? Do I look mesmerizing in this light? Come closer. I've got a kiss for you and it tastes just like pumpkin pie. We'll be wicked for one night, morbid and nefarious. And when the sun goes down till morning, it will be just us. How would you like to scream all night? I'll fill you full of fright, guide you in the darkest deeds, and spoil you with my roasted pumpkin seeds. And we all know what that means. His roasted pumpkin seeds are semen sperms, and that's what he's talking about. And it's not really all that, you know, encrypted. I think a child of about 7 or 8 could pick up on what this pumpkin's laying down, and it's not cool.
1: Child 7 inch, like the pumpkin's gonna jizz in it.
0: Excuse me.
1: Excuse me.
0: You know what? Never mind.
1: Parents, forget
0: about the pumpkin. If you have kids in the car, we've got a guy here who talks about hitting women in inappropriate, disgusting bodily fluids.
1: I mean, that's what you said, though, right?
0: Well, he talks about filling you with this seed.
1: He understands the sexual innuendo of pumpkin seeds and jizz.
0: Yeah, we don't need to normalize that. We don't need to normalize that. Make kids think that it's okay to... Also, it might scare them. What if they're alone with this pumpkin and he's talking about taking them to bed, you know, filling them full of dark deeds and roasted pumpkin seeds?
1: He's going to fill them full of fright, not dark deeds.
0: Well, he said something about nefarious dark deeds.
1: His kiss tastes like pumpkin pie.
0: They're going to be wicked for one night, morbid and nefarious, and when the sun goes down till the morning, it'll be just us. He's taking your kid. He's taking your kid. And just the two of them.
1: Filling them.
0: He's going to keep them all night. And he's going to kiss them. It's going to taste like pumpkin pie. Yeah. That's how he lures them. But once he gets them, once he hooks those pumpkin pie lips of his to lure your kids into a dark corner alone, that's when the darkest deeds end up spoiling your child. It's full of roasted pumpkin seeds. That's disgusting. Disgusting. So I won't buy one.
1: Was it recent? I don't have TikTok. But every day we come in here and it's just some middle-aged woman bitching about something on TikTok. That's all it is.
0: Well,
1: that's constantly.
0: She's warning. I don't know that she's bitching. She's warning. She didn't say, this is insane. I can't believe that they would sell a product like this. She said, I want you to know that if you have kids, this thing may not be as family-friendly as you thought.
1: Mind your business.
2: I think she just thinks that's funny. She was, like, laughing in the video.
1: I think it was the kid laughing in the background.
2: But, like, when she saw the video, she was
0: laughing. The mom's laughing.
1: Well, she's not upset about it then?
0: She seems like she's laughing about it. Yeah. I don't think that she was being... Oh, I don't think she's overly concerned.
1: Oh, good. Well, that's good then.
0: But, you know, it is a buyer beware sort of deal. And if you see people talking about this pumpkin that says inappropriate things, I didn't want you to have to dig through a bunch of clickbait links or, God forbid, go out and buy Jabber and Jack and have to listen to all of his songs until he gets to the part about the pumpkin seed just for you to go, wait, what did he say? Because it's not like you can rewind it. So that's why I did this. I saved you a click and I saved you maybe a purchase, you know? I actually still kind of want the Jabber and Jack. It looks cool. They need to come out with more of them.
1: Well, why wouldn't
0: I like the animated face.
1: Why are
0: you know?
1: Still? Because what?
0: It's cool. Well, I don't want to scare away. I don't want my pumpkin saying inappropriate things to kids. Halloween is supposed to be a night for...
1: Well, he's not necessarily just saying it to kids. He's saying it to anybody.
0: You think of this stuff as you put it out there for the kids.
1: Adults walk by.
0: Trick-or-treating. I know that they walk by, but they're out there with their kids trick-or-treating. It's a night for kids to go door-to-door and get candy. I don't need this pumpkin singing to them like, you know, some sort of weirdo trying to get them alone for the night to do nefarious deeds and fill them with pumpkin seeds. I mean, maybe that's all innocent. Maybe it's me. Maybe my mind is in the gutter. I don't know. But I think Jabber and Jack is at least worth taking a

0: a pause, looking at what he says, and then deciding if you think this is something appropriate for you and your family. Mm-hmm. I don't know how old your kids are, but I'm sure there was a time, Lazo, I would hope there was a time when you thought your kids were a little young for a pumpkin to be talking to them that way. And maybe you wouldn't have purchased it. So if you still want to purchase it, that's fine. I'm not judging you. I wonder if it projects inappropriate things. I haven't seen anything about that. I do like the projectors. Those are cool. If you do it right, you know. My brother's got one. Projects it up on the second story windows of his house, and it looks like there's ghosts walking around in the second story. It's cool, but then you see stuff like that. I'm like, well, I can't compete with that, so...
1: Well, you can just get the projector.
0: Well, I could get a projector, but he's got like he's got the high quality one, and he's got it all set up. He got really into Halloween. He does a full cemetery in his yard.
1: You buy it for cheap. You put him in your front room and goes.
0: I know,
1: over
0: but
1: the bay window.
0: Sometimes it
1: cool.
0: does. Sometimes it just looks cheap though. Like you just you know.
1: I play like old scary movies, and it looks good.
0: Yeah, you can get some
1: it
0: for of those. Cheap. Are,
1: I had one a
0: good.
1: Couple years ago. One of those things that I bought, and it looked really good for 2 years, and somehow I packed up Halloween stuff. I'm like, where'd that thing go?
0: Of course.
1: No idea.
0: But time
1: honestly, it was like $50 on Amazon. I'll find you one. You put it in your front window, it'll be as good as it is.
0: Oh, I've got a jabber.
1: And they got
0: jabber
1: one where they show a pumpkin jizzing in a...
0: Okay, that's enough.
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0: From Church of Laszlo, 98.9 The Rock. 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This one came in 25 minutes ago, directed at you, Slim, from 9930. It says, saying that women don't want to be involved or interested in sports from the time they were little girls is just stupid and a ridiculously ignorant statement. WTF.
2: Get them.
0: I'll tell you, I think women do want to be in sports. I think what they don't get is sarcasm. Humor. Really tough for a chick to be funny. Like, really tough. Really, right? There's like five of them in the world. Yeah. When, Lampanelli, she jumps to the top, right? I mean, you know, when that's the best you got.
1: Actually, right. There's a lot of funny women out there.
0: Oh, really?
1: Yeah.
0: Okay.
1: Yeah.
2: I Love Lucy. She was funny back in the day. There's.
1: I like Nikki Glaser.
0: Yeah. Right, that's what I'm saying. Nikki Glaser's great.
1: Yeah, there's a lot of funny women. Well. Sarah Silverman. I think,
0: Okay, keep going.
1: Well, what? You know, put me on the spot.
0: I Love Lucy.
1: I Love Lucy.
0: Sarah Silverman.
1: Okay, well, I Love Lucy, sure.
0: Right, and
1: I said Melissa McCarthy. We were talking movies. Yeah.
0: Oh, okay. I didn't know you thought Melissa McCarthy was
1: funny. Heat cracks me up, man. It does. I wet my pants the first time I saw that movie. I mean, she needs to stop making movies with her husband, I think. But when she does stuff with Paul Feig, it's good. Man. Now, was I a fan of the Ghostbusters thing? No. Did it deserve all the hate that it got? Absolutely not.
0: Yes.
1: Absolutely not. It's not their fault. They can't help it. You know? They didn't... come up with the idea. Someone asked him to be in a movie and they got paid handsomely to do it. You would have done it too. So yeah, I see how women get treated. It's not cool. Sure. But I think women can be funny.
0: You think they like sports?
1: Yeah, sure. Some women like sports, yeah.
0: Okay. Well, Some men like sports.
1: Sometimes I see the reporters on the sideline and sometimes I go, I wonder if this is what you wanted to do or not. You know, I don't know. Sometimes, not most of the time. And now, not a seasoned reporter like Holly. Obviously, she's a sports, she knows more about, she's forgotten more about sports today than I've ever known about sports. So,
0: who?
1: Holly. So, yes. But.

0: But yeah, but there are some, occasionally there are people on the sidelines where I go, is this, are you into this? Is this what you wanted to do? I don't know. I don't know. But sure, of course. Of course, women. I was kidding, lady. Whoa. I was kidding. Again, I still think it's summer texting the text line, but anyhow, we're going to do the news.
1: Because Summer loves sports, and she's offended by the fact that called her out by...
0: She did get mad that I said these women never wanted to be sports reporters, mm-hmm. and it's just a job that they ended up getting because it's some sort of affirmative action.
2: Sports.
3: Yeah, it's my love of it, my very big passion for everything sports. The Chiefs, mm-hmm. the Royals, hockey people,
0: hockey people.
3: People are very passionate.
0: I got to get one of those shirts that you've got. I love that, hockey people. Yeah. Let's go, hockey people. Go, hockey people. We're going to do the news coming up next, and I promise there's no stories about violence against women. So, ladies, if you're listening... this will be a safe space.
1: Oh, that's good.
0: Well, they need it. You know, after the day we've had, the way this morning started with pumpkins and...
1: fake AI videos and pumpkins jizzing in them.
0: Jesus,
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2: 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Scattered showers today, the high 90, clear tonight, 75, sunshine tomorrow, 94.
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3: Yo.
4: Yo.
3: What's going on?
4: We're doing the news. A mother in Michigan is angry, and she's... No, I'm just kidding. No angry women. I told you there'd be no. No angry women, no moms that are upset about anything. At least I don't think. Not this time around.
3: I'm sure they are.
4: This will be a safe space. Laszlo, you know, years ago, there was a story about, I think it was the FBI, maybe it was Homeland Security, I don't know, one of the two. And they put out this statement. They wanted to warn parents that, hey, ISIS is really good at putting together propaganda videos online and using the internet to recruit people. And you need to make sure that your kids aren't being recruited by ISIS. Okay. And I remember you and I at the time both said, whose kids are going to get recruited by ISIS? Like, how bad could your life possibly be in the United States that you'd say, you know what I want to do?
3: Just move to the desert.
4: Move to the desert, wear a black robe around my face or whatever, drive around in a truck beheading people like that. I mean, that's, if your kid is lured by something like that, if that is seductive to them, then you probably already know that you have serious issues with your kid. We, at the time, said, no kids are going to sign up to go join ISIS. I just don't think that's going to be an issue. Why are they warning parents? And then, like, 6 months later, of all people, it was girls. There was a couple of girls from Minnesota that signed up.

0: signed up, said they wanted to join ISIS. Sure. They were getting ready to catch a plane to, I don't know, wherever you go, train to be in ISIS. And I really thought, with all the ISIS stuff, because we had 9/11, the first thing we heard about was Al-Qaeda, or if it's Obama talking about it, it was Al-Qaeda, right?
1: Yeah, sure.
0: And then it became ISIS. ISIS was the new one. They were the new, scarier one, even worse than Al-Qaeda. And I thought that they would sort of go away, too. You know, you had all the beheading videos and all stuff. And then when it cooled off, I thought, okay, ISIS is done, right? But it feels like ISIS just won't go away. And today, in the news, another story about a possible ISIS attack and a Pennsylvania man who's been charged. I guess there's still people in the United States that want to be in ISIS and want to blow stuff up.
2: An alleged ISIS attack foiled, accused of planning a mass casualty event in the name of the Islamic State. These are the weapons the FBI says they found during the arrest of 21-year-old Jonathan Kramer, including a semi-automatic rifle, 190 rounds of ammunition, and two loaded rifle magazines. This hotel guest who asked not to be identified says he'd seen Kramer in the hotel.
3: As he was walking away from me, I overheard him say, "Today's the day."
2: According to court documents, the FBI had been watching Kramer since March, shortly after he'd been released from juvenile detention for his role in a 2023 plot to commit a mass casualty incident. The FBI then tracked Kramer's online activity.
4: On September 9, 2026, he expressed his intent to prepare for his, quote, mission.
0: God, man. Of all the things your kids can get caught up in online, all the hobbies that they could get involved with, you're like, I wish you weren't into taxidermy. It's a little weird. You know, he's going out and collecting roadkill off the side of the road. I mean, right. He's not hurting anyone, but, you know, there's a lot of things that just aren't ideal. You'd like your kids to go out and play and make friends and, I don't know, do whatever kids do.
1: Take piano
0: lessons.
1: Ride
0: a skateboard. Yeah, take piano lessons. Get beat up like me. Do something normal. But ISIS, anyway, this guy's 21 now, and he's been arrested in Cranberry Township, Pennsylvania, for his desire. Well, I guess he was plotting this ISIS-inspired mass casualty attack. They said he was previously investigated in 2023 as a minor for his role in a mass casualty plot and possession of child sexual abuse material. So this guy's doing all the worst things that a person can do. You got child porn on your computer. You're wanting to join ISIS. At some point, I guess, if you're a parent, do you just say, "I'm disowning you. I can't fix it. I can't defend it. I definitely don't want to be associated with it. You got to get out of the house." And I do think you also call the cops. As much as you and I always say that we would help our kid if something terrible happened, and we may even, you know, do something that could get us in trouble for aiding and abetting, I'm not helping a kid. I'm not helping my kid if I find out he's wanting to blow up a building in the name of ISIS and looking at child porn in his room. Like, you got to get this kid out of the house. Just, he's out. I have nothing to do with him. I don't love you anymore. I literally don't love you anymore. Well, what are you going to do? Are you still going to try and fix him? There has to be a point where you say, this is enough. Enough is enough. Yeah, your kid's looking at kiddie porn and wanting to blow up stuff in the name of ISIS. I mean, it's... At some point, it's over. You've lost. Like, you just have to wave the white flag and say it's a lost cause, especially by the time he's 17, 18, 19. Now he's 21. He's still doing this stuff. Yeah, forget about it. Amazon driver in Missouri got shot. I think it was accidental. But when you see that an Amazon driver got shot, you assume that somebody's, I don't know, shooting a gun, or they're shooting at moving cars or doing something. But this guy didn't get shot with a gun. He got shot with a bow, from like a bow and arrow sort of. Well, he got shot with an arrow. And I guess I'm not a hunter. Laszlo, you're not a hunter. Summer, I don't think you're a hunter. But this news was saying that all of this coincides with bow season. I guess, you know, if we have listeners who are hunters, maybe they know that it's time soon, or maybe time now, that you can go shoot deer with bows. All of my friends growing up were pretty avid hunters for the most part, and I know that whatever season it was, they got really excited when it was deer season. Like, you know, we would go out and they'd put scopes on their 30-06s and sight them in and get them ready for deer season. And then a couple of my buddies even bought cabins on pieces of land so that they could have a place to stay. Like, deer hunting was, I think, maybe still is, their absolute favorite thing in life. They look forward to it like Christmas. And when it's bow season, they'd go grab their compound bows, get them ready, make sure that they're ready. I never went with them. I was always around for the prep. But then when it came time, it sounds like hunting is a lot of sitting and waiting, which probably wouldn't be good for me. I did fish a lot when I was a kid.
1: That's sitting and waiting.
0: And that's
1: right?
0: Sitting and waiting, and I learned it really wasn't for me. Yeah, after years of doing, I tried, man. I went all in. I watched fishing television shows. I bought T-shirts. I bought expensive
1: fishing
0: equipment.
1: Fishing t-shirts?
0: Oh, yeah. I like Bill Dance, whatever that guy's name was, that was on TV. I would go to Bass Pro with my parents, and I did sort of like the act of, you know, stocking up and buying new stuff. But then when it came time to actually just sit there and wait, you're like, all right.
1: I can't.
0: It was fun preparing for this,
1: but type of patience.
0: We've been here for 3 hours. I guess, you know, when we fished for catfish, at least we were successful, so that was a little more fun. But then you get old enough that you can take a boat out. Okay, now that improves things.
1: Yeah, but that's the reason
0: you get the boat. Well, yeah, except that the boat is, at least at the Lake of the Ozarks, if you have a bass boat, you can really only take it out super early in the morning and you can take it out to go fishing. But you learn that whatever the age, however much you love fishing or claim to love fishing, it really is about getting away from somebody, getting away from.
1: Well, I think it's like anything.
0: Just
1: like,
0: having some time out.
1: Yeah.
0: Yeah, having some time to yourself.
1: Meditation.
0: Exactly. It's therapeutic to just be out there on the water.
1: Not thinking about anything else except trying to catch this fish. It's like riding a motorcycle, playing golf, whatever your hobby is. It gets you away from everything.
0: Yep. And I've never been deer hunting, but I know from what people tell me, it's mostly sitting there, being quiet and waiting. So I assume it's the same thing, sort of therapeutic. Sure. And you get excited about it being bow season. Apparently it's bow season, but you can't shoot the Amazon driver.
5: If that would have hit me, that would have went straight through my body, and it almost did. Oh my gosh, that just almost hit me, like within probably inches. That's one heck of an accident, though. You see how far it had to go through all those trees, past all these houses. If I was in the front seat, that would have definitely impelled me.
0: I don't know. You know, it's obviously not logical. Getting shot by a gun will kill you. When I watch movies and there's scenes of, you know, people getting shot, I'm used to, I've seen since I was a kid. There's something about, it's like a weird phobia. I was telling Summer earlier, in movies when they show, like if it's in a, you know, Braveheart or one of these movies where it takes place in medieval times and they're shooting each other with bows and arrows, when they let the arrows loose, you know, those scenes where they got the whole army and they pull the arrows back and say, loose. And then they let all those arrows go. I can't look at it. It's so bad that it makes me think that in a past life, maybe I was killed.
1: Shot by
0: an arrow. I don't know. Hmm. It freaks me out. I don't like being around. Like when my friends would get their, just like the guns, they get them prepared to go hunting and they get their crossbows out.
1: You like it?
0: And I did not like being around it. I don't know. It's just, it doesn't make sense. It's not logical.
1: You're at some point, man.
0: Huh?
1: You're a cowboy at some point.
0: You think?
1: You went to war.
0: Maybe a native took aim at me and shot me. Yeah, maybe. I don't know.
1: Something about an arrow. I don't know.
0: Something there. Maybe it's just because in the movies, too, when they get shot with the arrow, they survive a lot of times. And they got that arrow. And someone's saying, don't pull it out. Or you got to pull it out. And, you know, that isn't pleasant. But there's lots of unpleasant visuals in movies that don't bother me like that. Sure. It's something about the arrow. That and anytime someone gets their throat slit, which I know that's not pleasant for anybody, but when it's one of those things in a movie, I sort of look away.
1: Well,
0: I know it's crazy.
1: I mean, those are bad.
0: There's not, like, I can watch a Eli Roth, whatever his name is, those body horror movies where they're just trying to gross you out. For the most part, it doesn't bother me, but if somebody gets their throat slashed, I can't look at that.
1: You would hate that Godfather of Harlem.
0: Lots of throats getting slashed?
1: Yeah, you know, he basically carries a straight razor with him. That's a big thing.
0: Oh,
1: you know,
0: right. Got
1: real quick.
0: Like
1: they show it a lot.
0: Like in Drive when Albert Brooks pulls out that straight razor and he slashes Bryan Cranston's neck. I can't look. I can't look. Is there anything in movies where you turn away? Like something where you just go, I can't see that.
1: I was trying to think about it, but not off the top of my head.
0: When the ISIS videos were making the rounds back in the 2000s of people getting beheaded, did you watch that stuff?
1: No, but I don't.
0: Like, could you watch that stuff? Did you?
1: Have you seen that one that made the rounds again? There's one video that I cannot watch with the split face guy. He falls off a rock. He falls off a mountain. He hits his face on a rock.
0: Oh, it splits open?
1: Splits wide open.
0: His whole head
1: is split open.
0: I've seen a lot of motorcycle accidents and stuff like that.
1: It was popular like 10 years ago. And then I saw like in the last week, like this video is making the rounds again. And I was like, yeah, I'm not watching that.
0: Yeah.
1: That video stuck with me for like
0: Some of those will haunt you.
1: Where I was like, no. Well, I don't know what that is. Is that guy alive? Is that real? And it's real.
0: Yeah. My brother.
1: I mean, his literal head is split wide open and he's gasping.
0: Like, oh, yeah. That sort of thing. Ugh. That's bad. I think anybody would think that that's bad.
1: No, I know they do. But that's like one that it stuck with me, right, too. Where like, right. I'm like at night, I'm like, ah.
0: My brother, the one that you're friends with, he and I will send each other videos. When Live Leak went away, it started to slow down a little bit, but there's still plenty of them on Reddit. And he sent me one a couple weeks ago. Well, I guess it's been a couple months ago now, but there's a lot of motorcycle accident videos, especially in other countries, but some of them appear to be here in the United States. And he sent me one that looked like it was in the United States. You see this guy, he's got his camera out, he's running up on this accident. You can tell a car was involved, and then as the camera pans, oh, there's a motorcycle, here we go. But when he walks up to this guy who was on the motorcycle, that's why, I kid you not, this guy is laying on the side, in a ditch, he's got a helmet on, but his body has been ripped in half at his torso. So all of his guts are just laying there on the ditch, and he's looking around. You know, now I don't know how conscious he is, but he's looking around and he's going, and he has his everything from the waist down is gone. That's not good, right? No. I'm looking at it going, oh God. And I know it's real, but that's not as bad for whatever reason. I'm seeing arrows flying through the sky. Yeah. Freaks me out. I can't handle it, man.
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1: Yo.
0: Church Lazlo, 989 The Rock. What's going on?
1: How are you?
0: I'm good, man. You?
1: I'm good. You know, with this schedule, you get home, a lot of times you have the whole afternoon, most of the day. It's kind of open to do whatever you want. I know you play a lot of golf.
0: A lot.
1: There's got to be times, you know, you got the house to yourself, nothing to do. You've already finished
0: played
1: work.
0: Golf yesterday, I thought I was going to pass out. It was so hot.
1: It was hot. I thought we were done with the heat. Yeah. I think you said something about that.
0: Well,
1: you
0: I
1: were
0: played nine when we first left here, and I was like, away. Oh, you know, it wasn't too bad. And then I was like, well, I'll just play. It's nice. I'll play. Man, I got to like the 13th or 14th hole. I was like, sweet Christ, I'm dying. Like, I thought I was going to have a heart attack.
1: Yeah.
0: But I was hitting the ball good, so you can't stop. I'm like, push through this, man. I was so weird, but I'm like, I kept saying to myself, if I double bogey, I'm leaving. If I double bogey, I'm leaving. But I just didn't do it, so I ended up.
1: There you go.
0: I ended up double bogeying 18, but I thought I was going to die. I thought I was going to pass out.
1: And you never know which day you're going to meet one of these important people.
0: Well, no, the good thing was, well, I looked.

0: have quit earlier, but I was playing by myself. Nobody else is out there.
1: Yeah.
0: It's too hot, so it was great.
1: Yeah.
0: But I like to play by myself, you know? Listen to a podcast, drive that cart, hit the ball.
1: More and more people doing stuff alone. I just saw it wasn't...
0: I don't mind playing with other people. It's fine. You know, and I like meeting people. Some interesting, nice people. It's good.
1: Yeah, it sounds like you met some people. Yeah. But people need to be comfortable doing stuff alone. And it seems like they're starting to get there. What's that app that you make dinner reservations? Open Table. It was either them or one of these other restaurant reservation website type things. They put out a thing. This was day before yesterday, I think. They were talking about how many reservations they have for one.
0: Yeah.
1: And how the number has skyrocketed. And it was up, I don't remember, but something like 22% year over year. Just that a lot of people are making reservations to go out to eat by themselves.
0: Yeah, I don't
1: and
0: mind
1: even,
0: doing
1: even
0: that.
1: For breakfast. I didn't know you needed a reservation for breakfast, but I think going out to eat breakfast by yourself is nice. And, and if you go, no pun intended, you won't be alone because there's a lot of other people sitting there alone eating, especially breakfast. There's something about breakfast. Some of those guys and gals that look like maybe it's part of their daily routine or whatever. But going out to eat lunch, dinner at a sit-down restaurant, it's a little different, I feel like, than going out to breakfast.
0: That doesn't bother me at all.
1: That first time, you might be a little nervous. But I feel like after you do it one time, you realize this is fine. And, you know, with smartphones, whatever else, you can do whatever you want. You can sit there and read the news. Like you said, listen to a podcast.
0: Whatever.
1: And you don't have to sit there and make small talk with someone.
0: It really doesn't bother me. Does it bother you?
1: No, but there was a time when I was kind of scared to do stuff alone. Like in my early 20s or whenever it was, I remember making a New Year's resolution one year that I was going to start doing stuff alone. And the whole year went by and it was literally the last day of the year. And I was like, you know what? I never
0: lived it.
1: So I went to a movie by myself, which is crazy to think that I hadn't done that yet. But I was probably 23, 24, and I had not gone to a movie by myself. I went to a movie by myself. I was like, oh, well, that was easy and awesome. And after that, I started going to movies by myself. I started going out to eat by myself, breakfast mainly. But then I do remember that first time I went out to eat lunch. No, I guess it was dinner. I went out to eat dinner by myself at a sit-down restaurant. I was looking for something to eat. I was like, I didn't want fast food that night.
0: Sure.
1: And I was like, I'm just going to go sit down. Who cares? Like, it's not busy. That's everything. Sometimes I would feel guilty about if it's really busy. Now I'm going to take up a table that could seat four and there's only one.
0: Fine.
1: But yeah, doing stuff alone is nice. Speaking of doing stuff alone, when you go home and it's too hot to play golf or you're just not feeling up to playing golf, you know, sometimes you might
0: want to. Well, today it'll be raining, so I can't.
1: You might want to look at porno. You know?
0: Yeah, of course.
1: You open up that VPN app so you don't have to put in all
0: that
1: stupid.
0: I don't like to do that alone.
1: You don't like to watch porn alone?
0: No.
1: Yeah, that can be scary the first time, too. You know? But it can also be rewarding. You can learn a lot about yourself when you're alone. You can feel open. But I know you've said, you claim, that you've never used OnlyFans.
0: I haven't.
1: And you claim it's because, well, for one, you don't pay for porn. Really.
0: I don't, so.
1: So that's sort of off the table. You've never been one to say, I'm going to pay for this. Like, I used to have that subscription to Evil Angel or whatever it was, where I had all those porn sites.
0: Yeah.
1: With one, and I just was when like, I like that it's all high quality. Yeah. I think the password was, well, I won't say because I might not have changed it. But, and at the time, this has been a few years ago, but it still sort of made sense. Like, I know that it's all going to be high quality stuff. I know that people are getting paid for their work, you know, and can make me feel guilty about that. I don't have to worry about getting viruses or whatever. Everything that they've ever produced is right here on one site. They've got it all. It sounds like Jonah Hill from Superbad, but it sort of made sense. Now, 2026, we're really to a point where paying for porn almost feels kind of weird. Like, what do you mean you're paying for porn? There's so much of it and it's so free. Why are you paying for it? But OnlyFans is different. Because OnlyFans found a way to have creators, first of all, keep 80% of what they make.
0: Right.
1: OnlyFans takes like 20% off the top. And then these creators can be super specific. They can make really niche porn. Sometimes it can be celebrities who don't even get totally naked and they end up making millions of dollars on OnlyFans just by being sort of seductive. Sure. They don't have to make actual, you know, X-rated material. And people can make OnlyFans accounts that work in the building with you. You might know someone. You probably do know someone who has an OnlyFans account. Somebody probably sent you a link at some point and said, check it out. Look who's on OnlyFans. And I guarantee that some people, at least, are curious enough or intrigued enough just by the fact that they know the person.
0: Yeah,
1: even if
0: sure.
1: they're not friends with them, they're like, let me see what she is doing or what he's doing. So it's kind of crazy, but when you think through, I guess it's not so crazy that OnlyFans is still doing really well. It obviously exploded during the pandemic. It was like the Tiger King of porn. Right. Suddenly everyone's stuck at home, and so you had a bunch of new content creators. They wanted to make money. Sure, they couldn't work.
0: Yeah, they were out of work.
1: Yeah, and you're
0: the ultimate remote
1: time.
0: Work.
1: Absolutely, the ultimate work from home job.
0: Right.
1: And now,
0: how hard is it?
1: Exactly. And if you didn't know someone who was making porn before, by the time the pandemic ended, you probably did. I mean, I know that we know at least two people with OnlyFans accounts. I don't know if they still have them, but there's at least two people that both of us know who have an OnlyFans. One of the people that we know worked with us here in this building. And look, I mean, Summer, I'm not trying to... You can stop me if I say something inappropriate or sexist or whatever, but okay. She was attractive, you know, and she was nice, and I never looked at her and thought, oh, I'll bet she does pornos. I was just like, oh, there's this nice girl, woman, whatever, that works here. And she's very pretty, and that's that. And then, I don't know, 6 months, a year later, somebody sends me a link and says, hey, that chick you work with has an OnlyFans. Yeah. And you're like, whoa, whoa. And then...
0: she dresses like a princess.
1: Next thing I know, she's not working here. And I'm like, oh, I guess she found a better way to make money. Of course, you're going to be intrigued by that, because even, again, if you're not friends with them, you know them. So OnlyFans is sort of different in that way.
0: So did you go to that princess account?
1: I never paid for an account. You know, the one thing that does freak me out, I know you say you can never figure out how to sign up for it. The one thing that I can never be confident about is, does the creator, when you sign up,
0: know who
1: I am? Because I think I used a Google account, one of my many Google accounts, to sign up originally. And I feel like my bio may have had my name in there.
0: Because you're paying them, so you have to pay through a credit card of some sort.
1: But OnlyFans pays them. So you pay OnlyFans. OnlyFans.
0: I would just be worried that they would know the name on the credit card of who they got paid by.
1: Yeah, I don't know that the creator sees that.
0: What they released to them or not.
1: Yeah, but. I think, you know, and I don't either, but the thing that I was reading earlier, because I was trying to learn more about it, it just says that OnlyFans is the business that you are, you know, obviously they're creating the,
0: the
1: medium. For
0: so
1: these
0: you pay OnlyFans and they cut them a check for it, but I just don't know if in that data, when they go back at the end of the year to do taxes or whatever, if it's, you know, if there's some way they could find out who paid them.
1: Yeah.
0: I don't know the answer to that.
2: They can't. They can't see your credit card, billing address, or bank info, and they can't see your legal name. So OnlyFans doesn't give the creators that info.
1: I say that.
0: Right.
1: It's like, I know this girl. I don't know. Well, so in the news this week, there's a story that says OnlyFans is projected to make a lot of money this year. And one data analysis broke down where America spends the most on OnlyFans, like which states are spending the most.
0: See, okay.
1: There's a thing called OnlyGuider,

0: just one profile pic. It's not like there's a preview section or let me see who this is. Is it really what this person does or are they into something else? What if I buy a subscription and it turns out that, you know, they're into smashing food with their feet or something? That's not my thing. No kink shaming, but it's not my thing. And now I've paid $14 or whatever that I can't get back. So this OnlyGuider thing works like a search engine for it. So I thought, well, that's helpful. And I guess they were part of this project that decided or that showed which states pay the most for OnlyFans subscriptions. Sure. So I don't know if you'd be surprised by any of this, but the top 10 states, New Mexico is number 10. $233,000 per 10,000 adults. So New Mexico and Wyoming are actually almost tied. New Hampshire, Iowa is number 8. They're in the top 10. Washington, number 7. Illinois, Arizona, number 5. West Virginia, number 4. Colorado, number 3. Nevada, number 2. And North Dakota. And I thought, you know what?
1: They don't get that much.
0: They got those oil. Well, they got all those guys out there working on those oil wells, right? There's a lot of oil money right now in the Dakotas. And so they're out there alone, working with a bunch of other dudes. A lot of times they put up in hotels and there's nothing to do. Exactly. So
1: no place to go meet people. So you just, you know.
0: Yeah. And the states that spend the least on OnlyFans,
1: New York,
0: Mississippi. I mean, it's a lot less. Like in Mississippi, it's $116,000 per 10,000 adults. And, you know, you take Nevada where it's $272,000. That's a huge difference. I mean, they spend a lot less money. Arkansas, Tennessee, Louisiana, Alabama, Kentucky, Alaska, and Missouri.
1: Missouri,
0: we got to up our game.
1: You guys don't use OnlyFans.
0: We're not spending much. We're in the bottom part of the pool there. Hmm. Kansas is fairly low down there, too. They're not spending enough. But
1: I'm looking at it now.
0: Which one? OnlyGuider?
1: OnlyGuider tells me all the free videos I can look at.
0: Right. They need to put up, these creators need to do a better job of having a preview section. Some of them will have a separate OnlyFans account that's free. This is my free account. Follow it and you'll get these updates. That's good because then you get some idea of what they're doing. But if they don't have that and it just has a little profile pic and says, you know, Nylon Nancy or whatever, I'm like, okay, well, what do you look like? You're asking for $14. And the other thing that bugs me, because there's so much free porn on the internet, it's a little frustrating that if you do buy a subscription to an OnlyFans account, you can get in there, Lazo, and now you'll see what they've been posting. Think of it just like a Facebook feed if you're listening and you've never used it. You just have a feed and you see what's being posted in this feed, and any OnlyFans account that you subscribe to, whether it's a free one or paid, they post stuff and it just shows up in your feed like any other social media feed. But when you get to the paid ones, almost all of them, Lazo, will put something up and it says, I just dropped a new set of videos. Okay, well, that's good, right? Because I'm paying for this. It's only $14 for the set. I have to pay again, so you pay.
1: Oh,
0: now,
1: I
0: that's
1: see.
0: Not all of them, but, man, it's a lot of them. And so that's what I got tired of. I was like, all right, forget it. I tried it.
1: There's a picture.
0: I signed up, and it was just too much. Like, now you need to pay some more. Now I'll pay some more. You're getting interested?
1: Well, I see this Angie girl here. She's in the best of cuckold and hot wife OnlyFans models for 2026.
0: Yeah.
1: She's got a leather jacket on. She's holding a gun.
0: Well, you like it?
1: Well, I mean, I'm interested. It says, I'm about to make your wildest Hollywood fantasies come true.
0: Hell yeah. Give her.
1: She's online right now.
0: Give her a couple bucks, Lazo. Oh, she is? Well, that's the thing with OnlyFans. They will talk to you. I mean, if you're following someone that has millions of followers, a lot less likely. But generally speaking, when you sign up for an OnlyFans account, a lot of these content creators will advertise the fact that, hey, I message everybody. I talk to everyone personally. I do pictures and videos by request. So you can say, this is what I want you to do. This is specifically what I want you to do. And they might do it.
1: Well, that's what it says.
0: Yeah.
1: It says, this is Angie's profile. It says, you are not here to just watch. You are here to direct. If you spent your life fantasizing about making a top-tier Angelina Jolie look-alike, lose her mind, scream your name, and take every single drop.
0: Whoa. Pumpkin seeds?
1: Yep. Right on these famous lips. Welcome to the set.
0: Yeah.
1: If you're ready to be my Brad Pitt and treat me like I deserve, come into my DMs and let's make some memories.
0: I think we got Lazo interested. Get that Chase credit card out already. And here's what you can do, Lazo. You pay for the profile, pay for it. You get the text from Chase or

0: Capital One and says, hey, was this you? Did you make this purchase?
1: $3 for 30 days.
0: $3? Come on.
2: Go for
0: this
2: it.
0: Girl's working for a living, Laszlo. That's an honest living. Give her the $3. Quit watching porn for free. Sex work is work, and they deserve to get paid.
1: No, somebody else can pay.
0: Somebody else
1: can pay him.
0: I'm trying to make up for earlier.
1: Somebody else can pay him.
0: See, that's the wrong attitude. You obviously like her. You like what she's saying. It's intriguing to you. You want to see more. It's $3.
2: Less than a coffee.
0: That's fair. Right. It's less than basically anything. You can't buy anything for $3 now. She's gonna do whatever you know.
1: I know. She didn't do
0: request. Yeah.
1: Well, that's probably more, you know.
0: I would like to know the video that Laszlo requests. If you were a director, and she says, okay, tell me what you want. I'll make the video tonight and I'll have it ready for you tomorrow. I'd love to know the treatment, the script that Laszlo sends over, the details. Here's what I want.
1: Tell me what you know about sports.
0: Tell me what you know about

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0: When Church of Laszlo on 989 The Rock, we got another round of news coming up.
1: We do.
0: Did you? We got a text line, 913-586-7989, says Mina Kimes, Ellie Duncan, Charlotte Wilder, Katie Nolan. They're just a few incredible women who
1: are funny
0: in sports reporting.
1: Oh, well, that
0: besides
1: is funny.
0: Besides just Holly. That's what it says. Well, there you go. It says, if you can learn players' names, you can learn women's names.
1: Well,
0: I mean, that's sure. It. You got to remember the... as sports people say, remember your why.
1: Yeah.
0: Right? Like, why are you here? Why are you at practice? Why are you busting your ass? Why? Remember your why. You'd have to tell me what my why is to remember Mina Kimes' name. I don't know what it would be. Because when I first read it, I thought you meant Mina Kulas or whatever her name is.
1: Yeah, man, I like her.
0: Well, she does sports. Wife.
1: Oh, I thought you said Mila Kunis.
0: The porn star?
1: No, I was
0: thinking... There's a porn star who does sports now.
1: Oh, okay. I didn't know that. I was thinking of Mila Kunis, Ashton Kutcher's wife, that 70s show.
0: Oh, I don't know her.
1: Family Guy. Oh, yeah, you know Mila Kunis.
0: I know the porn star later.
1: Speaking of funny, Bad Moms and Bad Moms 2. Oh, man. Now, those are funny movies, Laszlo.
0: Okay.
1: Those bitches crack me up. I hope they make a third one. They should. Practical Magic 2, huh?
0: I've heard people talking about it.
1: Sandra Bullock, movie star. She puts asses in seats.
0: Well,
1: you know why?
0: Because
1: she's a talented woman.
0: She's.
1: There's plenty of them out there. I don't know why people think we're sexist. I was raised by a woman.

0: Lazo says I act like a woman.
1: You are more woman than you are man.
0: Exactly. Hear me roar and hear me try to read the news to you in just a couple of minutes.
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2: 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Scattered showers today, the high 90, clear tonight 75, sunshine tomorrow 94.
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2: Yo.
3: What's going on?
2: Oh, you know, just doing the news one last time, Laszlo. Yeah. I hate it. I hate to say goodbye to headlines every day, but this is the last round.
3: It's my favorite thing when you're done.
2: Have you ever had a, you know, at least thought that there was an opportunity maybe to steal a little money from the government or take a little money from the government that, you know, you probably weren't owed by? Like for me, because my dad was so old, they did this thing where once he got to a certain age, I don't remember, 100 or something, he got to a certain age.
3: You got Social Security?
2: I was still a minor, so they gave me Social Security.
3: I think they do that for people on disability.

0: You?
1: Okay.
0: Like their kids can get money?
1: Okay.
0: Yeah.
1: So it was like a thing where they sent me some sort of form, and they kind of tell you like, hey, you know, if you take from this, it's possible that some of it could be deducted from the Social Security that you'll get when you're older. Mm-hmm. So I was like, okay. But then they ask how much money you make. Like, do you, you know, how much money your family makes? I don't know why they're asking me. I'm a minor.
0: Right.
1: But, you know, I had two jobs. We had a nice house in the suburbs. I was going to school.
0: Mm-hmm.
1: I was not hungry. You know, I was not, what do they call it? Food insecure or any of that.
0: Yeah.
1: But I went ahead and said, yeah, we're broke. You know, go ahead and send me the money. So they sent me, you know, at the time, it was a lot of money because I think they sent me $500 a month. The truth is, it only lasted a very short period of time because my dad turned a certain age and I think I was 17. So I was only eligible. It was less than a year.
0: Right.
1: But they gave me money. I remember thinking ever since then when someone talked about taking money that the government is offering, hey, they're giving out money for you know, people to start a small business, or when COVID hit, it got out of control and the government was saying, hey, we've told you you have to stay home, so we're going to give you money, you know,
0: right,
1: to keep you afloat. If you're a small business owner, we're going to give you money. I know people who took COVID money, and I would say that some of them,
0: Tom Brady,
1: some of them did not, right. Some of them did not need the money. Some of them may have even fibbed a little bit about their situation during the pandemic, but they thought, I'll take the money. For me, I'm too scared of it. It's the government. You know, right. If someone else, I don't know why, but even when it's like tax season and our tax guy says, hey, you know, what do you want to claim? Let's claim something.
0: Right.
1: And you, I always say no. I'm like, no. He's like, have you taking any clothes to the Goodwill?
0: Yeah, right.
1: Sure, but I don't want to put that down. You know, have you bought headphones in the last year? Because that's for your job. No, yes, but no. I don't want to be audited. I don't want them looking into it. Okay, I just don't want to deal with the government. So when there's money on the table, I'm too scared to take it. But would you, like when they offered all that COVID money?
0: Yeah, if I knew what was happening, I would have.
1: There's probably a way that you could have gotten money
0: to do it. You know, I'm not smart enough or in tune enough to look into it, but afterwards, absolutely, I was like, well, god damn it.
1: Yeah, I think we qualify.
0: I'm an LLC.
1: Right, me too. And it doesn't do anything.
0: No, but I can
1: say that that's the reason it's not doing anything is because of this damn pandemic.
0: If you're giving it, I'm taking it.
1: And my LLC has been established long enough that it's not, I could show them like, no, I didn't just create this LLC
0: last
1: week. I've had it for years. So yeah, you and I probably could have got money, but we didn't do it. But there are plenty of people out there who are not afraid to steal money from the government. And, you know, they do it right out there in the open. And I think their thought process is the government is stupid, basically. There's not enough people.
0: Well, also, now I'm even more apt to do it because, you know, they keep firing people to the IRS.
1: And that's what I was going to say. There's not enough people at the IRS. Nobody, they'll never find out. There's too many things going on for them to worry about a few million dollars headed my way. A few million dollars headed my way is big time. That's life changing. Right. But to the government, you know, they drop a few million dollars in that space in between their center console and their seat on the way to work because there's just so much money going out. But sometimes you get busted. When you get busted,
0: that's what sucks.
1: Now you're in trouble.
2: If you lie about babysitting, we will have to babysit you. Her? In prison.
1: Have you heard this story?
0: No. Okay. I want to hear it, though. We put babysitters in jail?
1: Well, fake daycares, you know?
0: Oh, okay.
1: You want to set up a fake daycare? I guess you can get some money sent to you, which, you know, look, makes sense. You're doing something for kids. But if you're lying about having these daycares and lying about taking care of kids, then you probably don't need to be taking government money.
3: 12 people now facing federal charges after being accused of operating fake daycares in San Diego, defrauding California taxpayers out of $10 million.
2: These were made up fake daycares that day after day, month after month, year after year, billed the taxpayer for allegedly taking care of children. But there were no children.
0: Yeah.
2: There were no daycares.
3: Six men and six women, ranging from 22 to 50 years old, are accused of lying on attendance records, claiming they were caring for children who were at the daycare while cashing in on millions of dollars of federal payments. A majority of these alleged daycares were operated in San Diego and El Cajon, some out of apartments. Investigators used surveillance video to help crack this case, including for 29-year-old Mohammed Alawad's alleged daycare. daycare, who had a surprise

0: inspection in February, and no children were there.
1: Damn. It's that simple? I mean, I don't know what your LLC is, like what it's called or what it purports to do. Mm-hmm. I mean, my LLC, I don't think I even really had to say what it was. I don't remember. I remember filling the thing out. I remember you come up with a name.
2: Mm-hmm.
1: I named it. I paid it might be like $20, $40, something like that, to officially get
2: paperwork. I have an LLC and an S Corp.
1: Oh, see, you're ahead of me. I just have the LLC. But I got they send you an envelope. You get a very official looking mm-hmm. document that shows you are the owner of this LLC, and now no one else can have the LLC with my name.
2: My S Corp, there was stocks.
1: Does that cost money to do? I mean, that's got to cost more than the LLC, doesn't it?
2: I had a business manager do it.
1: So do you know how to like access it or do anything with it today?
2: I have the binder.
1: You have the paperwork still
2: that
1: shows that you own it. I think that's what matters. I have my LLC thing. I never got it framed, but I have the envelope and I have the paperwork that says I own an LLC. I don't exactly even know why I did it. I guess I did it for this job. Because I thought if we ever get fired, then I would just switch everything over somehow. Oh, Jesus Christ, I'm going to need a lot of help. Summer, learn about LLCs and how they work. See if we qualify for government money.
2: You can get a DBA, doing business as. It's even easier.
1: Oh, you're fine. I've got the LLC, and I think that's all you need to get started if you want to start a career bilking the government out of money.
2: Report your earnings and your losses to your tax guy.
1: Right. So, because currently there are no earnings and there are no losses, and there haven't
2: been. There's always losses.
1: The LLC
2: just
1: sits there.
2: There's always losses.
1: Even if it's just sitting there?
2: Yeah, I mean, you did something, didn't you?
1: Well,
2: I mean, you spend some money on something. How about parking at the airport?
1: Sure.
2: Plane tickets. You went to somewhere and took someone out to lunch to try to get them to do business with your LLC, but they didn't.
1: Yeah, well, the thing is
2: plane tickets, dinner, stuff like that. Maybe a computer.
1: Okay, so I'm guessing this sounds like things that you have done in the past.
2: Have I invested in those things to try to get my S corporation off the ground? Of course I have.
1: So that's what it is. I'm trying to get this thing off the ground. In order to get it off the ground, I had to go meet some people.
2: I had to buy some stuff.
1: I flew to Ohio to meet with some other people.
2: Here's my parking from the airport.
1: So do you just take the receipts from your vacation parking slips or whatever?
2: They're business trips. They're not vacations. I don't know what you're trying to do here.
1: I'm asking you, between us.
2: I take business trips, and if I spend money on those business trips, then certainly they are a loss, right? Unless I make money.
1: Well, I guess... I need to learn a little bit more about how this works, but I read the story about what happened here in California, in San Diego. I mean, they weren't doing anything. They just said they had this daycare that they're watching kids.
2: But then the government sent them money to keep the daycare open?
1: Yeah, yeah.
2: Yeah, that I don't know how to do. I'd like to.
1: Yeah. I even asked
2: Mine is more like, hey, here's what I made, and then here's what I spent, and then, did I make money or lose money?
1: So I learned about something called R&D tax cuts or tax credits. I mean, it sounds like you already know a lot of this stuff about, writing this stuff off. Mm-hmm. There's something called a work opportunity tax credit. Mm-hmm. You heard of this? This provides credits to employers who hire workers from targeted groups facing significant employment barriers.
2: Yeah.
1: So if we hire someone with a disability.
2: No.
1: What?
2: Felons.
1: Oh, so I can hire you.
2: Yes,
1: well,
2: you
1: hire
2: a couple
1: anyway.
2: Felons. They're not telling anybody.
1: All right, so I hire
2: money.
1: You
2: now. They do have significant barriers to full time jobs. I hired 3 felons this year.
1: Well, my chatbot said that if I hired someone with, I thought it was someone with a disability. Apparently, someone with a felon. So I hire you.
2: No, it could be a disability.
1: Okay,
2: it's just somebody who has significant. Right, think about an application. What do you check?
1: Yeah,
2: right. And where people are hiring, felons are the best because. Especially if you're trying to do this, because, felons will be in it.
1: Right. And this company was supposed to be basically what we're doing now, just without the help of an actual company doing it for us. And then they even said, my chatbot said that once I hire someone, which I thought we were going to have to hire this other person or say that Summer was having a hard time getting a job. But once I hire you, then it said we can get money just for saying that we're trying to be energy efficient. So if you, if I buy some solar panels for the house and get a Nest thermostat and, you know, maybe get some batteries to plug our microphones into that run off solar panels, they'll send us money.
2: Do it in your detached garage.
1: Oh, I like that.
2: You put the solar
1: that.
2: Panels in your attached garage. That way, like if anybody that. Comes by, you haven't actually. That is off, not attached to my house. It is just for this business.
1: Man, then they said that I can get money locally from like the state, maybe even the city, because I'm creating jobs. Mm-hmm. It's, I don't remember what they called it. It's something stupid, like, you know, basically being a job creator, and they send you more money.
2: A job for me.
1: There was probably 10 bullet points, Laszlo, and it said, it started with, I cannot tell you how to steal money from the government, okay, because that's what I asked. How do I steal money from the government with my LLC? It said, I can absolutely not do that. And then it just gave me 10 bullet points, like, but here's what people do. And I think we could do it, man. The problem is you and I just don't have the follow through to do it. But think about how much money
2: we get an S corporation. You don't even have to really hire me. You just make me a shareholder.
1: And then what? They send you money for that?
2: No, because you're an employed a felon. And you didn't even have to show that you paid me any money. You just made me a shareholder in your company.
1: Well, okay. So one of the things they said is that the government, the federal government, has to always set aside a certain amount of money. Basically for you know, any person, company that offers to do a contracted job. Now, I know that doing podcasts and radio probably isn't something that the government, you know, if you're looking at, to be a contracted employee for the government, you're probably going to sell them weapons or something. We see stories about that. The husband and wife team that became arms dealers. That true story, Jonah Hill did a movie about it. Those guys out of college started selling, War Dogs. They started selling weapons. But, you know, I'm thinking like, Good Morning Vietnam. I mean, maybe they do need someone to, you know, do some propaganda for the government. We could do some podcasts and help recruit for one of the
2: political podcasts where you interview candidates.
1: Yes, yes.
2: Nobody says those candidates have to be one of the two majorities.
1: Right.
2: No one says that those candidates even have to have a chance to win
1: or to be on the ballot. Yeah. Right. They just want to be on the ballot. Yeah, they just want to be on the write my name in. Yeah, see, I was thinking we could do like a propaganda thing and then be act as recruiters. You were in the Navy. Yeah. And we say, hey, we're acting as recruiters. You know, this podcast will be contracted to you. We promise that you get to approve. Just like any time in any Hollywood movie, if you see an American Navy ship, an American warplane, any type of military equipment that's ever shown in a movie has to be approved by our government. I know it sounds like it's thing out of China, but it's true. So if it's not approved, that's why in some of these movies they take old Russian MiGs or whatever and they repaint them and try and make stuff look like it's American. So we could just have our podcast approved by, you know, Pete Hegseth or whatever, and we act as a recruiter. We get money for that from the federal government.
2: I don't understand your business plan, but I'm open to it.
1: Well, look, I don't understand anything.
2: We're supposed to do there.
1: But I have the LLC.
2: We're getting Pete Hegseth to allow us to recruit people, Russian MiGs, and paint them.
1: No. We don't have to do that because we're going to be approved. That's what I'm saying. We'll be approved. They can listen to our podcast and say yes.
2: How will we be approved by who? For what?
1: The government, the military. They listen to it. They say yes, it's approved because we'll say that we're acting as recruiters. You were in the Navy. You're going to talk about what a great experience it was.
2: Oh, I see.
1: You see what I'm saying? We're going to help get people signed up to be in the military. We'll bring on people.
2: Interview recruiters.
1: Well, yeah, and we'll bring exactly from every. You can have a Marine. You can have someone from the Navy, the Army. Bring them all on. And then we'll say, yeah, this podcast acts as a recruiting tool for the military. Sure. I think they'll give us money, Laszlo. And not to mention that as we're doing this for the federal government in my detached garage, we're getting money for those stupid solar panels that are on the roof. And the city's
2: getting money for hiring felons.
1: Exactly. We got felons coming out of our ass. We got so many felons working here.
2: Man, if you had a nickel for every felon who came out of your ass.
1: I'm telling you what, man. I'd be a rich man. I'd be a rich man. Okay. Jesus.
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0: Against the Spread with the Church of Laszlo. Questionable choices and emotional decisions we're going to lie about later.
1: Against the Spread is brought to you by Game Day Men's Health in Overland Park, Lee Summit, and Liberty. Because men deserve better care.
2: Yeah?
3: Yo! Well, the biggest sports story currently is one that we discussed earlier in the show, if you were listening, which I doubt that you were, because who the hell is listening to this show from beginning to end? But the Arch Manning story and him having to apologize on social media, if people haven't seen that. Arch Manning, obviously the quarterback at Texas. There was a whole thing that happened on the sidelines. An AI video was made. The AI video shows, violence towards women, I guess, as Lazo would put it. And it was clearly fake. But Arch Manning said in a post-game interview or one of his press conferences, actually it might have been the next day, I'm not sure, but in a press conference, he was talking to people and he said, oh, did you guys see that video? It was kind of funny. And because he said it was kind of funny, people said, that's not funny.
2: That's it.
3: You need to apologize for saying that's funny. That video shows violence towards women. And so he apologized and that whole thing. As well, he should. I mean, Lazo,
2: I'm laughing, man.
3: Lazo's probably the most upset about it. I know there were a lot of women on social media that were upset, but Lazo was clearly the most upset. My favorite thing about that whole story this morning was really the clips of the women on TikTok complaining about it at the end.
4: Star Texas quarterback Arch Manning apologizing.

0: calling off-the-cuff riff with reporters insensitive, adding there's nothing funny about this disturbing AI-generated video.
1: Hook up!
0: That fake video from an unknown source circulating online showing Texas football coach Steve Sarkisian slapping sideline reporter Holly Rowe. It's a digitally altered AI version of this real clip.
2: Now, in the real clip, she's down there on the sidelines doing the thing that reporters do after games. Hey, coach, how do you feel? And he didn't want to give an interview. He's excited. They just had this massive comeback, exciting victory, easily the most exciting game, a college game of the week. Sure. And of course, they're in full on emotional mode because they can't believe they just came back from a 20-point deficit or whatever and won by a point. So he just gives a quick, what did he say?
3: Hook 'em horns, something.
2: And then he runs off. So in the AI video, they made it look like he's slapping her.
0: Rowe's expression and the interaction after the Longhorns win over Ohio State Saturday going viral. Manning Monday saying this about the altered version.
4: I've seen a few AI edits of stuff. Have y'all seen that one? That's a good one. Of him slapping Holly Rowe.
2: Okay, so there it is. That's the interview. Right. That's Arch Manning sitting there talking to the reporters and saying, isn't that funny? I saw that AI. Saw several of them, but I saw the one where it makes it look like he's slapping Holly. That's pretty funny. And the reporters in the room are chuckling as well. That's a big no-no.
0: You can hear others in the room laughing. Backlash online against the college quarterback was immediate.
5: This is an awful look for Texas, an awful look for your quarterback, an awful look for your coach.
6: Why do we have to media train a man that is 22 years old that hitting a woman is wrong? That should require no media training.
2: It shouldn't require media training, but apparently it does. And so Arch apologized on social media. That's what people do now. They go to Instagram and write a heartfelt message. And Holly says she wrote something too and says that she spoke to Arch privately and, you know, he apologized and they're good now. So that is easily the biggest. You will see that story everywhere. As Summer said earlier, it made its way out of just the sports news world and into the regular news world. Mm-hmm. But locally, Laszlo, it's all about the Chiefs. People are still talking about the Chiefs. And what I'm always curious about as a Chiefs fan, because for years the Chiefs really didn't get talked about nationally. There was no need for them to. Now, the last few years, of course, with Mahomes, they get talked about all the time. And I don't know who your favorite national sports guys are, Laszlo. I know, like, I'm not a sports guy like you are, so my opinion means quite a bit less. I always liked Bill Simmons, but I don't like basketball, so that's kind of a problem, right? Because that's mostly what he talks about. But I do like him. I get excited to hear him. Of course, our buddy Nick Wright, you know, I've seen him on TV. Mm-hmm. We love Nick. But I do like Rich Eisen. You like Rich Eisen?
3: Yeah, I do, actually, quite a bit.
2: Yeah, I've always liked him. And to hear him start the show with talks about the Chiefs and saying that the Chiefs are back, it's a good feeling.
7: I don't know if this is an overreaction to start the show, but the Chiefs are back. Chiefs are back. The Chiefs are back in terms of Patrick Mahomes running it and throwing it. The Chiefs are back in terms of showing up with a defense that Steve Spagnuolo is going to dial up and send some evil your way. The Chiefs are back with yet another young new cornerback that's going to pick you off. The Chiefs are back in terms of coming up with crazy ass plays from the Calvin Coolidge administration, you know, where we're going to put Mahomes and Justin Fields in a 3-point stance and end up flipping the ball to Kenneth Walker. We're also back in terms of Travis Kelce running the length of the field. And the Chiefs are also back with everybody out there on every social media saying, boy, the refs are in the bag for the Chiefs.
2: Feels pretty good to hear. I mean, I like Colin Cowherd too, but for whatever reason, I always think of Colin Cowherd as Nick Wright's friend. So it's like there's sort of that Kansas City connection with Rich Eisen. I mean, he sits down, does interviews with movie stars and stuff like that. Yeah. So it's not all sports. So for him to start the show talking about the Chiefs like that, I was excited. And as a Chiefs fan, you always wonder how biased your own assessment is.
3: Well, they look good. No, I don't think they
2: Yeah. You know, I felt like.

0: When I'm speaking of the Lions, how do you feel about the Lions? Because we didn't really talk about that game.
1: We'll see how they look against the Bills.
0: Yeah.
1: That's the big question. It'll be a good Thursday night game. Lions-Bills will be a good Thursday.
0: Did you watch the game this weekend?
1: I didn't. I mean, okay. I didn't. But I, you know, saw the highlights.
0: Yeah.
1: And then watched it on YouTube after.
0: Yeah. You know, it's tempting to buy the NFL season ticket or whatever. But, man, with YouTube, you can watch all the important parts of the game after the game. I mean, the NFL is pretty good about being strict with YouTube. It never lets me watch any of those NFL videos on a web browser where I have ad blockers up. Yeah. I have to watch it on YouTube with the ads or whatever. But I can still see all those games, and it does kind of, you know, diminish my desire to pay. I don't even know what Sunday ticket costs now if you wanted to get all the games.
1: It's like four payments of $30 or something.
0: Oh, not too bad. Oh, okay. Because I remember there was a time when they first started doing it digitally.
1: But I don't know if you have to have YouTube TV for it. No, I don't know.
0: Me neither. Because they had that app for a while where you could just... People complained about the video quality and all that, but it was like $350 or $380. I remember being tempted by it, and then everyone was saying, oh, the connection's slow, it doesn't work, whatever. So I've never actually bought Sunday ticket, but... In a digital era, if I can just get the app, get every single game, it's kind of tempting. But then you go, oh, I could watch the highlights afterwards. And you're a Lions fan.
1: I am.
0: You know, you'd like to be able to watch those games. But
1: and I have before. I have bought it before.
0: I know. But
1: I haven't yet.
0: That doesn't mean you're depressed, does it?
1: No, it just means, like, let's see what happens. Let's see if they beat the Bills.
0: Yeah.
1: Let's see where we are. Maybe.
0: Then maybe.
1: Yeah, and it goes down every week, I think.
0: The price?
1: Yeah, it does? Yeah.
0: Oh, well, that's good. I didn't know. I thought...
1: Or at least after a few games, it'll be a little bit less, yeah.
0: Okay. Well, you know, the Lions, I don't know. I mean, I same thing. I watched the highlights, and it was a pretty talked-about game. I'd say it was one of the top three or four most talked-about games this weekend. But I don't even know what your podcast, your radio show guys in Detroit have been saying about the Lions this season, if they feel confident like they have the last couple of seasons.
1: The best running back in the game. They got some good wide receivers. We'll see.
0: And you've got a coach that... You either love or hate, but you love him, right?
1: Some defense. I love him.
0: Yeah.
1: I love him. Yeah.
0: I just feel like with him, anything's possible. I mean, I know it's the Lions, and I know you got the naysayers.
1: We'll see. Yeah. I mean, but they've been good the last few years.
0: Well, I do like
1: a chance.
0: I do like rooting against the Bills. So
1: me too.
0: And I don't know how you feel about the Bills, but...
1: I hate the Bills.
0: I feel
1: we'll see. I think that'll be a good game. That'll be like... that's one of those, like, you'll learn a lot the second week.
0: Yeah. I need to find one of those parlays, you know. I'll find a...
1: For the Lions?
0: I feel like a Thursday night game is a good way to make some money.
1: I'll find one.
0: I like Thursday night football now. It used to be one of those things that was like only on the NFL network, and they always made... crappy teams. Yeah, now it's on Amazon. They put that live ticker at the bottom. So when we, you know, make our bets, set up all of our parlays, we had all the stats right there. There's like different ways that you can watch
1: Lions
0: the game.
1: Lions are 4.5-point underdogs.
0: Oh, that is ridiculous.
1: Well, I'll take Lions plus 194, the money line.
0: I'm going to get Goff for 300 yards and 3 touchdowns.
1: Ooh.
0: What do you think of that?
1: I think that's a lot.
0: It is?
1: Yeah.
0: He can do it, man. 300 yards and 3 touchdowns?
1: 3 touchdowns.
0: Yeah, this is going to be my payday. I'm telling you, Thursday night football, yeah, I can feel it. You know, as a gambler, sometimes you can just feel it. Thursday night. That's where I'm going to make my money, Laszlo. Tomorrow, well, I got some time to think about it. You can tell me how you're feeling tomorrow. I'm going to build a few parlays today. I know Summer, she's been building her parlays over there on FanDuel.
2: You should see it.
0: She's got a bunch of them. 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I think 700 yards is a lot of passing yards, Summer. I know it pays well, but I don't think you're going to get that one.
3: 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The Church of Laszlo. 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

0: Yo.
1: Yo.
0: I'm Church of Laszlo. 99 The Rock. We're done, right?
1: We are done.
0: That's it?
1: That's it.
0: I heard them announce Metallica and Limp Bizkit, huh?
1: Yeah, Limp Bizkit's coming to town.
0: Yeah. Can with Metallica, huh?
1: With Metallica. I know.
0: Playing Arrowhead. Both those bands could sell that thing out.
1: I know.
0: Should be exciting.
1: I was excited for... That's a good band for Limp Bizkit to get, right?
0: Yeah, right?
1: I feel like that. I mean, usually they tour alone,
0: but... Yeah, 72 World Tour.
1: This is pretty big, man.
0: North American show announced.
1: Arrowhead Stadium.
0: Unbelievable.
1: And they're,
0: Saturday,
1: and they're,
0: May 29th.
1: And they're playing in the round. So, you know, a lot of those shows you go to at Arrowhead, they're playing at one end. Like I saw Stevie Nicks there, whatever. And
0: the Rolling Stones.
1: Yeah,
0: U2.
1: And they play at the end. But
0: well, they're playing right in the center.
1: So all those seats will be open. That's going to be a massive show. You'll be there, right?
0: Of course I will.
1: Limp Bizkit in the round at Arrowhead?
0: Man.
1: In 2026? And Metallica? I mean, that's...
0: Metallica.
1: That's huge. That's huge. I mean, Metallica has just managed to...

0: you to be the biggest band in the world.
1: 2027. I know there's all the details. You'll be able to figure them out. 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
0: Yep.
1: All right. We're done, right?
0: We Stay are positive, done. 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

0: 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Or kick it outdoors? 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
2: 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Scattered showers today, the high 90, clear tonight, 75, sunshine tomorrow, 94.
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We are Kansas City's Rock Station, 98.9 The Rock. Good morning to you. My name's Ryan Westwood. It is good to have you along as we got Metallica on the way this hour. We're going to do Joan Jett. I've got Beck and a song that Dave Grohl describes as a stomping Foo Fighters up-tempo song with a little bit of Chuck Berry in it. It's The Pretender, and you got it on The Rock.

The Rock signed on back in 1992, we smoked in the boys' room. 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

Linkin Park in the end on 98.9, the Rock, Kansas City's rock station. And just announced this morning, Metallica is coming to Kansas City. The M72 World Tour will be at Arrowhead Stadium May 29th. And I have the privilege to be the first to offer tickets this afternoon, just after 2 o'clock. Make sure you are listening for the keyword to text in and win so we get into Nothing Else Matters and you got it on the Rock.

0: 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Morning services with the Church of Laszlo.
1: The new stadium. Yeah. Well, we're downtown, Crown Center, and if you look on Facebook, it's just old people from small towns in Missouri like, where are we going to park? 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
2: Meanwhile, across the pond over in the UK, so let me throw on a British accent, a 28-year-old man who drank 2,000 pints in 200 days says that he bought a house from his social media earnings from boozing. All right, look, Mom and Dad, can you just hire that guy? Because I'm not a homeowner, but I would like him to coach me in beer, money, house.
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Breaking Benjamin on 98.9 The Rock here at Kansas City's Rock Station. They're going to be at Morton Amphitheater along with Chevelle next Thursday. 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

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Scattered showers today, the high 90, clear tonight, 75, sunshine tomorrow, 94.

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Is what I got. I said, remember that. Breaking Benjamin. Pearl Jam. 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
5: In seasons 1 and 2, we were joined by Neil Patrick Harris, Kobe Smulders, Bryan Cranston, Ashley Williams, Wayne Brady, Jenna Fischer and Angela Kinsey, Joe Manganiello, and my brilliant co-creator Carter Bays. And now we are diving into

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1: What if the thing you're listening to right now never got interrupted? What if it could play uninterrupted from room to room on Sonos? What if you start with two Sonos speakers just to see how it feels? What if you really like how it feels and you become a Sonos person who can't stop saying to their friends, "What if you start with two Sonos speakers just to see how it feels?" Because it's not magic, but it's not not magic.

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Ozzy Crazy Train, and you got it on 98.9 The Rock. We are Kansas City's rock station. My name's Ryan Westward. It is good to have you along. A major, major concert announcement this morning. In case you missed it, Metallica is coming to Kansas City. They're bringing the M72 World.

0: 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You and 78,000 of your closest friends will be there May 29th. 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Good luck to you. It is time for Metallica to return to Kansas City, and we got Nirvana next.
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0: You must remember this presents The Bisexuals. Libby Holman was a sexually fluid blues singer who became famous in the 1920s, and then infamous when she was indicted for her husband's murder. 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
11: What if the thing you're listening to right now never got interrupted? What if it could play uninterrupted from room to room on Sonos? What if you start with two Sonos speakers just to see how it feels? What if you really like how it feels and you become a Sonos person who can't stop saying to their friends, "What if you start with two Sonos speakers just to see how it feels?" Because it's not magic, but it's not not magic.

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Soundgarden is on 98.9 The Rock, Kansas City's rock station. We'll throw some Metallica in later on this hour. Get you pumped up for them coming to Kansas City May 29th to Arrowhead Stadium. That was just announced this morning as we get into Three Doors Down, Kryptonite on The Rock.

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1: Give it a shot. 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
0: Exactly.
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0: Puddle of Mud Control is right here on 98.9 The Rock, Kansas City's rock station. My name's Ryan Westbrook. Thank you very much for tuning in. The Chiefs gearing up for the Colts coming to Arrowhead Stadium this weekend, Sunday. That, of course, following a dominant performance against the Broncos Monday night. We need to keep that momentum going forward. Kickoff is going to be 7:20 this Sunday night. So we got two primetime games back-to-back to start the season. That does not suck. We still got more on the way with corn next. Don't move.
1: Okay.
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0: You must remember this presents The Bisexuals. Libby Holman was a sexually fluid blues singer who became famous in the 1920s, and then infamous when she was indicted for her husband's murder. 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
2: 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Scattered showers today, the high 90, clear tonight 75, sunshine tomorrow 94.
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0: 2 with Ryan Westward, then just after 5 with Ashley O. Metallica with Limp Bizkit and Avatar at Arrowhead, May 29th, 2027. 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

0: Kings of Leon, Sex on Fire is on 98.9 The Rock. We are Kansas City's rock station. My name's Ryan Westward. Very good to have you along. Thank you for tuning in. And do not go anywhere. Stay put. Don't touch anything. And get ready to start texting, because just after the top of the hour, your first opportunity to win tickets to see Metallica May 29th at Arrowhead Stadium. We just announced the show this morning. It's Metallica with Limp Bizkit and Avatar. And every weekday, just after 8 a.m., just after 2 p.m., and just after 5 p.m., you are going to listen for a keyword. When you hear that keyword, you're going to text it in to 913-586-7989. And the 98th texter wins tickets to the show. Arrowhead Stadium, May 29th. Your first opportunity coming up just after the top of the hour. And I got Nirvana next. Hang on.
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1: 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I'm Susie Welch. 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
1: 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Scattered showers today, the high 90, clear tonight, 75, sunshine tomorrow, 94.
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Nirvana, Come As You Are on 98.9 The Rock, Kansas City's rock station. Just mere minutes away from your first chance to win tickets to see Metallica May 29th at Arrowhead Stadium. That is coming up just after the top of the hour. As we get into the Killers now, Mr. Brightside, and you got a

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0: Breaking Benjamin, Angels Fall is on 98.9 The Rock, Kansas City's rock station. They're going to be here next Thursday along with Chevelle at Morton Amphitheater. All the details are on the events page at 98.9therock.com. While you're there on our website, you're going to see a new show that was just added this morning, just announced this morning. Metallica have added a new leg of the M72 World Tour, and Kansas City is among those dates. Mark your calendar for May 29. Metallica is going to be at Arrowhead Stadium, and we have your opportunity to win tickets weekdays just after 8 a.m., just after 2 p.m., and just after 5 p.m. The way this works is just after the top of those hours, you're going to listen for a keyword. You're going to text that keyword in to 913-586-7989, and the 98 texter is going to the M72 Tour May 29th at Arrowhead Stadium. All the details at 98.9therock.com, and we got Foo Fighters next.
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2: 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Scattered showers today, the high 90, clear tonight, 75, sunshine tomorrow, 94.
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Foo Fighters, My Hero on 98.9 The Rock, Kansas City's rock station. It's going to round things out for me this afternoon. Ashley O is up next. She's got another opportunity for you to win tickets to Metallica just after 5 o'clock. My name's Ryan Westbrook. Thank you for hanging out. Enjoy the afternoon, and I'll talk to you tomorrow. Peace.

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12: 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It's Ashley O-Time. Hey, hi, hello. And apparently, welcome to the Fun Zone this Wednesday, hump day, afternoon. It's the Wednesday when we got the concert announcement. Freaking Metallica! Sorry, I'm just now getting in, so I'm just joining the excitement. It's the day before my birthday. It's Memorial Day weekend, and we've got

tickets. In my 5 o'clock hour, we'll have another text chance for you to grab a pair for free 99. But until then, I got some other stuff in the show. Caffeinated.

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Once again, 98.9 The Rock has been snubbed by the best of Kansas City voting. Yeah, like we're supposed to trust mail-in ballots. Come on.

It is not only Wednesday. The 16th of September is apparently, according to the random holiday calendar people, National Sit With a Stranger Day, which honestly could be dangerous. Yeah, you could make a friend, but you could also ruin somebody's moment. I mean, weren't you listening to Ashley O's show yesterday when apparently the new trending restaurant thing is making reservations for one? I didn't ask a stranger to come sit with me.

0: 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Morning services with the Church of Laszlo.
1: So I, like, I don't feel bad. No, I just stayed up. I took, waited till my normal time, took a shower. It's not like I wasn't. My old all-nighters used to be that I was smoking crack at 5 o'clock in the morning.
2: That you definitely right. could. Well, maybe you could, but
1: banging
2: I definitely couldn't.
1: Hookers, and, you know, that was an all-nighter. Now it's like, oh, what, you know, I pulled an all-nighter. I did laundry.
0: Drive home with Ashley O.
3: 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And when I sent it to my boyfriend, the post, he said, we have cats at home. And I said, we don't even live together.
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0: am Ashley O on the phone with Raytown's own Phil Coble, who I hear you're a Metallica fan.
1: Oh, yeah.
0: Makes sense since you were our first winner on the text line in Ryan Westward's show for a pair of Metallica tickets. 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
0: Well, thank you for listening to The Rock while you work. I'm not going to tell your boss that you took some time out from under the hood to, you know, send us a little text. But then again, maybe you told on yourself. Did you have a reaction when you got that message that you were our first winner?
1: Yeah, rock on!
0: Hell yeah, can't wait to do this again at 5 o'clock. Next contest keyword for the chance to win Metallica tickets May 29th next year in Arrowhead. 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
14: 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Clear tonight, the low 75. Sunshine tomorrow, a high of 94.
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deal with this stuff during my show. I just got a second bit of communication today, a text message from somebody being like, hi, I have orders to come disconnect the service at your address. Please call me at your earliest convenience. So I call, and this is from a voicemail I got a long time ago from the company. I've never been a customer of this particular utility company. It's not even a city where I have lived. Whose phone number do you have, and why have you elevated my heart rate and puckered my butthole in a little panic like this today? I call Ryan, is the technician's name, and I'm like, hey, that name that you have on the account is not even close. I do not live even close. I know it's just like somebody else has my area code from back then. Can y'all fix it and also tell that lady to pay your bill? I'm sorry about her power being turned off.

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I mean, when's the last time you heard that being said?

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Aerosmith. Weezer. 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

0: 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I know game.
1: So I thought I might stop to help you out if you're one of these people in the Rock fam that's like, I never win anything, but I really want Metallica tickets, and I know it's going to be expensive and it's going to sell out. 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Specifically, I suggest somebody who, if they win instead of you, if they're the lucky texter, they'll also take you with them to the concert, and you would like to go to see Metallica with them. There you go. That's my three. Good luck.

0: 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Morning services with the Church of Laszlo.
1: Jesus himself came down and walked in this studio and said, Laszlo, you are the chosen one. I need you to go do this. I'd be like, dude, I got to pick up my kids. We got golf practice. Like, I'm not your guy. Somebody else.
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2: Today's not real sponsor of the Ashley O show is that one intersection where the light is programmed to be just too short. And there's always somebody in the car just ahead of you that is not paying attention. They're on their phone. And you're like, bro, this light only lets through like two cars. Come on, let's go.
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0: hear the safety people telling you not to drink and drive. But I don't know that anybody has ever had to explicitly say until now, don't deodorant and drive. Just a little warning to be very careful when multitasking in the car, because you could be like this 22-year-old Florida man who crashes truck Sunday morning while attempting to put on his deodorant. If you have questions, it was the stick kind, not the spray. So he was rubbing it on and crunch. Thankfully, no injuries were reported, including the driver, which is fortunate because his truck slammed into a concrete barrier and came to a rest right on top of it. He wasn't arrested, but he was cited for careless driving. He's like, no, I do care. I care about how I smell for all the people who I work with. Florida Highway Patrol is also reminding drivers to stay focused behind the wheel because any distraction, even deodorant, can cause an accident with serious implications.
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this afternoon on 98.9 The Rock. I am Ashley O, and I forever feel like I'm just playing radio and I'm waiting to be found out. Like, when we do contests, I feel silly when the contest didn't happen over the phone, and then I call you up and I'm like, hey, you won on the text line, and I want to put it, like, proof on the air. It's kind of like those commercials I used to see in childhood where they show up at the door with balloons and a big check, and then they're like, it happened for Phil Coble out of Raytown. It could happen for you. But yeah, it really could. Congratulations again to Phil Coble, our first Metallica winner. You could be the next one. Contest keyword coming up right after 5 o'clock, so I hope you're stuck to your radio and your phone. Whee!

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1: Hey, it worked for Jim Baker. Yeah, maybe it'll work for us.

0: All right, we have now given away our second pair of Metallica tickets here on 98.9 The Rock. Do I have someone very excited on my line?
1: Yes, you do. I'm extremely excited.
0: Who are you extremely excited?
1: I'm Braden. I've been a Metallica fan for almost my entire life, ever since my dad put me on to him.
0: So is Dad going to go with you to the show at Arrowhead?
1: He might. I'm gonna ask him, but I might take my girlfriend with me. I don't know yet.
0: Oh, Brayden's playing it out. Where do you listen to The Rock?
1: Green Valley.

0: Holly, Missouri.
1: So I'm glad I get to put you on the air as like proof positive that A, people won, and B, like real Metallica fans win.
0: I've never won anything in my life. This is awesome.
1: Well, welcome to the Rock Winner Circle.
0: Thank you.
1: Brayden, you're never going to forget the moment when you got that text saying you were our winner. What were you doing?
0: Yeah, I'm at work.
1: Go ahead. Do a plug.
0: I work at Nichols Performance Transmissions out here in Grand Valley, Missouri. We do anything automotive except for diesel engine work.

0: side of the coin. Both of our Rock Fam listener winners so far today in our Metallica contest have been car guys. Winning while at work. I don't know if I'm connecting unnecessary dots here, or if there's like a lucky automotive thread. Maybe we'll switch it up tomorrow. TBD. Tomorrow morning, Church of Laszlo is going to give you a contest keyword to text in the 8 o'clock hour. Ryan Westwood will have another one in the 2 o'clock hour. And then back to me at 5 o'clock. You text in and you could win a pair of tickets to that Metallica show. Memorial Day weekend, Saturday night at Arrowhead. It's going to be amazing, especially if you win the tickets for free.
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0: You must remember this presents The Bisexuals. Libby Holman was a sexually fluid blues singer who became famous in the 1920s, and then infamous when she was indicted for her husband's murder. 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

0: You must remember this presents The Bisexuals. Libby Holman was a sexually fluid blues singer who became famous in the 1920s, and then infamous when she was indicted for her husband's murder. 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
2: 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Clear tonight, the low 75. Sunshine tomorrow, a high of 94.

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people in the rock fam that's like, I never win anything, but I really want Metallica tickets, and I know it's going to be expensive and it's going to sell out. So I wish I could win this contest. 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Get them in on it. Specifically, I suggest somebody who, if they win instead of you, if they're the lucky texter, they'll also take you with them to the concert, and you would like to go to see Metallica with them. There you go. That's my 3. Good luck.

Ashley O, resident contest queen here at 98.9 The Rock. And by that, I mean, if you want to see my credentials, throw it back to when I won a car and a trip to Hawaii and a whole bunch of cash on Wheel of Fortune. Like, I know how to play games. I know game. So I thought I might stop to help you out if you're one of these

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0: You know, nobody's perfect. Even the state screws up sometimes. Not here, but up in Michigan, more than 8,000 residents got the same oopsie on their ID.
1: I was excited, like, oh, I'm about to finally get my license. I looked at my license and seen that this man was on here, and I automatically knew that it wasn't right.
2: I'm like, okay, maybe they putting the Secretary of State on the licenses. But then I'm like, girl, the Secretary of State is not a black man. They could have sent out an email or anything.
1: I have no clue when I'm receiving my actual license.
0: I don't know why it's so funny to me. Like, the actual, like, big photo was correct on all of these licenses that were printed out on the same date at the end of August and mailed out. But in the little corner is just this guy. Who is he chilling on my license? And why does my birthday say January 12th, 1967? Oh, me too. Yeah, me too. Why do all of us randomly have the same birthday? And then on the back of the license, it says last name, comma, first name and middle. Like, it didn't replace first name with Ashley, for example. It literally just says last name, first name and middle.

And I bet you that's not going to fly at the airport and stuff. In a statement, the Secretary of State up in Michigan said the misprints were caused by an error by its vendor affecting a whole batch of them printed on the 26th of August. He stressed that the photo is generic and doesn't belong to another resident. Why do I feel like this is an actual guy who's going to come forward and be like, yeah, it's me. I made a special guest appearance on all your licenses. I invite you all to join me on my birthday at my party, January 12th, 67.

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No, he's not another resident. We didn't mix up anything. He's just a generic stock photo, not a real resident. Okay, well, wait. First of all, stock photos are still real people. Why did y'all have that in the mix anyway? Or if it's not a real person, did you generate an AI guy? Is that what this actually is? Did you slip up and admit to slopping it out to AI trying to handle all the driver's licenses for the state of Michigan? So you're like, what? My prompt wasn't clear enough the first time. I'm gonna send it back and have the AI bot redo it and then fire up the data centers again so we can send out corrected IDs. Sorry, soapbox. Cracked me up, though. Don't mind Victor there in the corner. He watched.

0: 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Morning services with the Church of Laszlo.
1: Because I just don't think you grab a dude in a trailer park in Ohio for banging a chick for $140. I mean, if that happened, I mean, Jesus Christ. The jails will be full in the Midwest. There's no doubt about it, right?
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2: 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That's what I'm gonna play with, Mom.
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0: loved spending my announced day afternoon with you for Metallica here on 98.9 at The Rock. I'm Ashley O. Before I go at 7 o'clock and get into our other stories I didn't cover, I need to one more time shout out our first two winners. They texted in. They were the lucky guys, and they snagged their tickets already to see Metallica in May at Arrowhead. Phil in Raytown and Braden in Grain Valley, congrats. Y'all are setting the tone. Let's see who's going to be tomorrow texting in. 8 a.m., 2 p.m., 5 p.m. for your chances to win with 98.9.
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12: 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Clear tonight, the low 75. Sunshine tomorrow, a high of 94.
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I'm Ashley O. Before I go, some other news. The Kennedy Center has been closed after a judge refused to let President Trump put his name back on the building, which is the bad news. The good news is that the Kennedy Center is about to become the coolest Spirit Halloween store ever. In other scary news, researchers in Bolivia captured dolphins with an anaconda in their beaks. Home video captured Tommy Lee with an anaconda in his pants. In other Tom news, Tom Cruise was spotted sitting with Taylor Swift at Monday night's Chiefs game. But sources say his favorite team might be the Browns, since them making the playoffs is also a mission impossible.

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